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2: Hi, I'm Phoebe Humphrey. The Housing Minister is not downplaying the impact of the latest interest rate hike. The Reserve Bank lifted the cash rate to a 15-year high of 4.6% yesterday, adding more than $100 to the average monthly mortgage repayments. Claire O'Neill telling Seven the federal government is providing cost of living relief.
3: Economists have known that this was going to happen at the Reserve Bank level for some time. That doesn't make it any easier for Australian households who were already under enormous pressure.
2: The fight for the Greens' top job has become a three-way contest. David Shoebridge has thrown his hat in the ring for party leader, joining Sarah Hanson-Young and Maureen Faruqi. The Greens are expected to elect a new leader and deputy as early as today, following Larissa Waters stepping down due to a worsening kidney condition. It's being reported one of the alleged terror suspects near a RAF base in England called police themselves. Five men were arrested on suspicion of explosives after three white vans were parked near the base, which is used by the US military. Police have revealed the vans held petrol but did not contain explosives. The Times now reporting it was one of the men who phoned into authorities. And Manchester City has been found guilty of 100-plus charges of Premier League financial breaches and could be stripped of three EPL titles. An independent panel found City systematically broke the league's rules for almost a decade by creating sham contracts to inflate the club's commercial revenue by more than $1.4 billion between 2009 and 2018.
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2: In sport, Lions star Lachie Neale is officially on the move after winning the premiership, with the dual Brownlow winner off to Collingwood. Neale informed Lions bosses this morning that he would exercise his rights as an unrestricted free agent. He's expected to sign a three-year deal with the Pies. And switching codes now, Phoenix Crossland has learnt his fate at the NRL judiciary overnight for that hip-drop tackle that hospitalised Nathan Cleary. The Knights player will miss Sunday's NRL grand final against the Roosters after being handed a four-game ban. That's the latest news and sport.
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5: Partly cloudy day today with light winds, no rain on the forecast though, with tops of 24 degrees and down to 9 degrees tonight.
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Zinc 96 has Gympie, Noosa and the Kalula Coast's favourite playlist. 80s hits you love. My angel is a centerfold. Angel is a centerfold. The 90s and 2000s. And 60s and 70s tracks that stand the test of time. I see a red door and I want it painted black. Come on! 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

0: It is the Mentals, all part of your Feel Good Workday on Zing 96. How you doing? It's Marnie. Well, this is great news. Centenary Gympie Scouts are looking for leaders for the Joeys, the Cubs, the Scouts and Venturers. They have the young people that desperately need more adult leaders. So if that is you and you'd like to be a part of the program, make sure you reach out. Gympie, they're saying we need you at the moment. So yes, pop your hand up. On the way, Aretha and Dido, as we continue, your Feel Good Workday here at Zing.
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0: Your Feel Good Workday continues after the 11 o'clock news headlines. They're on the way next. Local news, then Daryl. Mark Morrison in there too. And it's next at Zing.
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2: Hi, I'm Phoebe Humphrey. Anthony Albanese has taken a stab at the Coalition for opposing cost-saving measures in Parliament. It follows the opposition calling on the federal government to rein in spending following yesterday's interest rate rise. But the PM says the Coalition has pushed back on measures, including the over-65's private health insurance rebate.
3: You can't say we want more savings and then oppose every saving which is put forward.
2: Three people have been charged in Sydney over an alleged mistaken identity murder in the city's south earlier this month. 23-year-old Marco Tapia was killed during a home invasion on September 1. Two men in their 20s and a 16-year-old boy will face court today. Donald Trump is rejecting calls to work with China on AI safety. The US president says he doesn't want to work with Xi Jinping on governing the technology, claiming it would make it harder for American companies to get ahead. He also admits he doesn't want to, quote, mix it up.
4: A lot of people say, let's do it together with China, but then they're going to be able to immediately gain access to things that we know that they don't know.
2: It comes as Anthropic has warned investors that its AI could pose existential risks to humanity due to unpredictable behaviour. That includes concealing or manipulating information and resisting to shut down. And the NRL Grand Final entertainment will reportedly begin with a tribute to Jai Arrow. The Rabbitohs star will complete a lap of honour after being forced to medically retire due to MND. It's not known just yet who will perform during the pre-game entertainment on Sunday.
1: The look you love for less at QEBS, Commercial Road, Kaluan.
2: In sport, it was the AFL's worst-kept secret, but now the Lions have confirmed that Lachie Neale is on the move. He informed Brisbane bosses this morning that he will exercise his rights as an unrestricted free agent. The dual Brownlow medalist is expected to join Collingwood on a three-year deal. And Newcastle's Phoenix Crossland says he will support his teammates ahead of Sunday's grand final against the Roosters. After being ruled out, the Knight handed a four-match ban for a hip-drop tackle on Nathan Cleary.
5: As soon as I walk out of this building, my focus goes to Newcastle Knights and winning this grand final.
2: That's the latest news and sport.
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6: Partly cloudy day today with light winds, no rain on the forecast though, with tops of 24 degrees and down to 9 degrees tonight.
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0: Daryl, all part of your feel-good workday on Zinc 96. All right, the Gympie Gold Rush Festival is not far away, and Ray White Gympie's Prospectors Cocktail Party is happening this weekend. Well, Friday, the 2nd of October. I know, we're almost there. I can't believe it. We're saying it's October. Grab your tickets. You don't want to miss this one. Kenny Loggins and Some Night for you next at Zinc.
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0: All part of your feel-good workday on Zinc 96. Right, the $1,000 secret sound is back in with our Bilko and Jade tomorrow after 8. Don't guess these guesses, though.
1: Would it be rolling a rubber band off a newspaper?
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0: No, great guesses. And all the other wrong guesses, zinc96.com.au. Have a squiz before we play after 8 with the guys tomorrow. Good luck. 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

0: is a whole hour of great 80s music coming up for you next here at Zinc. Yes, your 80s lunch featuring Mondo Rock today. 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
3: Hi, I'm Phoebe Humphrey. Anthony Albanese has denied his government has acted contradictory when it comes to inflation. It comes as the coalition has slammed Labor for putting the blame of high inflation on the war in Iran. The PM says it has had flow-on effects on home soil, including at the Bowser.
4: The war in the Middle East has had an impact, and people can't just dismiss that. And I don't agree that there's a contradiction.
3: Headline inflation rose from 3.5% to 4% in the year to August. Underlying inflation remains steady at 3.6%. Meantime, the Chamber of Commerce and Industry says more small businesses are at risk of going under thanks to the latest interest rate hike. The Reserve Bank lifted the cash rate to 4.6% yesterday, a 15-year high. The Chamber's Andrew McKellar telling Seven, one-third have already considered closing their doors in the past 12 months.
5: We know that small businesses around the country are already under extreme pressure. They've been facing rising costs throughout the year. They're really struggling with cash flow and profitability, just making a go of it.
3: The Greens could have a new federal party leader as early as today. David Shoebridge, Sarah Hanson-Young and Maureen Faruqi all putting their hat in the ring for the top job after Larissa Waters stepped down due to illness. And Aussie travellers are flocking to Asian airlines for their overseas travel to avoid the Middle East. New data reveals bookings for June to September saw triple-digit increases for airlines that fly through China and Malaysia.
2: The look you love for Les at QEBS, Commercial Road, Kaluan.
3: In sport, Lachie Neale looks officially set to be joining the Black and White Army. The Lions Premiership player and two-time Brownlow medalist has informed Brisbane that he wishes to depart as an unrestricted free agent. He is all but likely to join Collingwood on a three-year deal after 186 games for the Lions. And Roosters players are remaining confident Connor Watson will be cleared to play in Sunday's NRL Grand Final. The hooker is set to visit an independent neurologist tomorrow in a bid to be given the green light for the decider after failing his HIA last week. That's the latest news and sport.
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7: Partly cloudy day today with light winds. No rain on the forecast, though, with tops of 24 degrees and down to 9 degrees tonight.
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7: Back at the time. Let's get into a whole hour of great 80s music for your lunch break with the Pointer Sisters, Joan Jett coming up. Edie Brickell will get to in minutes, some Roxette as well. And Belinda Carlisle to kick us off. This is your 80s lunch at Zinc. Ooh, baby.

0: The Kane Gang, all part of your feel-good workday and a whole hour of 80s. Meeting invitation for everyone who, you're all welcome, to come along to the Kilkeven Great Horse Ride Association to discuss forming a subcommittee to plan the next big event. If that sounds like you, the CWA Hall is the place to be. The 7th of October, pop it on the calendar at 6:30 p.m. They would love you to come along and be a part of it. The Jacksons and some Roxette coming up next at Zip.
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0: The Jackson's part of your feel-good workday and a whole hour of 80s music here at Zinc. Pop it on the calendar. It's coming up next Sunday, the Spring Guided Walk through the Noosa Botanic Gardens from 8.30 till 9.30. It commences at the large shelter shed just opposite the entrance to the car park at the Noosa Botanic Gardens. It should be a great one. Everything is looking beautiful as we're coming into one of the most gorgeous seasons. On the way, Cutting Crew, Eddie Brickell, as we continue your feel-good workday and 80s. But first, let's check your beach and surf.
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2: Afternoon, 10 to 15 knot easterlies across the coast beaches. We get a southeasterly swell running at 12-second intervals. Anywhere up around that 1.2 metre plus mark. And we do have a low tide at around 4. It's definitely worth checking those open beaches up between Perugian, Sunshine, Alexandra Bay, Coolum and the Bays. Also down around Maroochydore through to Alex, Cartwright and Moffat. 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

0: Your Feel Good Workday continues after the 1 o'clock news headlines. They're on the way next. Then Hinksy's in with some dragons. Also some Bruno Mars. And it's next at Zinc.
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8: Hi, it's Harrison Freeve. David Shoebridge has been elected as the new leader of the Greens, replacing Larissa Waters. Shoebridge defeating fellow New South Wales Senator Maureen Faruqi and South Australian Senator Sarah Hanson-Young. Inflation has jumped again, climbing from 3.5% in the year to July to 4% in the year to August. A surge in fuel prices driving the increase, while underlying inflation was steady at 3.6%. The jury in the trial of alleged double murderer Beau Lamar Condon are set to visit the Sydney house where the alleged killings took place. The former police officer accused of shooting Jesse Baird and Luke Davies in 2024. The visit is expected to take place early next month and will aim to highlight relevant areas of forensic evidence in the home. US President Donald Trump believes artificial intelligence firms can self-regulate. That's despite growing pressure for independent oversight following multiple breaches, including of Australian government websites. AI law

0: of law, nor is it an approach that's been effective. We've seen that these AI incidents keep occurring, and we keep hearing reports about internal testing gone wrong. Clearly, there's a need for federal government intervention.
1: And one of the largest studies of screen time reveals it's impacting child development. Research from a Canadian university finding a high use of tech activities like gaming and social media can affect language development, emotional regulation, and academic achievement.
2: The look you love for Les at QEBS, Commercial Road, Kooluan.
1: Lions Triple Premiership star Lachie Neal is departing the AFL club. The 33-year-old and forming Brisbane, he'll exercise his rights as an unrestricted free agent. The Roosters are sweating on Connor Watson being available for the grand final against the Newcastle Knights after failing an HIA last week. And Sophie Molyneux's been named in the Aussie squad for the upcoming ODI series against Bangladesh and New Zealand, despite concerns over a hip injury.
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5: Partly cloudy day today with light winds, no rain on the forecast though, with tops of 24 degrees and down to 9 degrees tonight.
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0: Blink 96, Hank's here and you feel good work day. We're only a couple of weeks away from the Gympie Gold Rush Festival and the big community street parade on the 17th of October. Kicks off at 3:30 p.m. along Mary Street, so should be pretty good. And then there's the community concert at Nelson Reserve. So lots happening with the Gympie Gold Rush Festival. 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

Coco and Jane for breakfast. Jonesy and Amanda for the drive home. And the feel-good workday for better music and more of it right across the day. 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

0: David Bowie, Young Americans, Zinc 96. Wednesday afternoon, happy hump day with Hinksie. This weather, partly cloudy, not as hot as what you would normally expect as we finish up September for today. Tomorrow for the 1st of October, 26 degrees and partly cloudy. Then Friday, cloud clearing and 27. And we should see partly cloudy weather for the weekend with tops in the high 20s. We'll keep you updated with what's going on for the long weekend here and at zinc96.com.au. You too, next.
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0: 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Hinksie, as we get through this Wednesday afternoon, apparently screen time is really impacting kids' development. We'll get more details on that with news in just a moment. Then the police starts our two ups at two next at Zinc 96.
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13: Hi, Harrison Preem with a check of the latest. The Greens have named David Shoebridge as their new leader. It comes after Larissa Waters resigned this week due to health issues. She says it's been an honour to serve.
14: I'm really proud of how the team has worked together over the last 16 months, and I'm proud that our party is polling higher than ever before amidst the surge to the right wing.
13: Well, the Treasurer is blaming the war in the Middle East for the latest surge in inflation, while underlying inflation was steady, headline inflation rose from 3.5% in July to 4% in August. Jim Chalmers says the biggest contributor was the rise in petrol prices.
15: As you can see in these numbers, which confirm beyond any doubt that the main reason why inflation in annual headline terms went from the middle threes to four is because of the extra pressure from the re-escalation of the war in the Middle East.
13: In other news, Aussies are being warned to steer clear of parts of Thailand following deadly flooding. DFAT has updated advice on the Smart Traveller website, advising travellers to exercise a high degree of caution. The Thai government approved more than $170 million Australian dollars in emergency funding for the disaster. And six Australian universities have been ranked in the top 100 in the world. The University of Melbourne top of the list at 34 in this year's Times Higher Education Rankings. University of Sydney came in at 53, followed by Monash Uni and the University of Queensland.
12: 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Gympie Toyota. Committed to our

0: telling Seven he's ready to roll up the sleeves.
1: He's been a massive part of our team all year. He's been our best player, and he epitomises what the Knights player is. And I've got big shoes to fill, and I want to do him proud and the team proud.
0: And Nick Cox has re-signed with the Bombers, inking a new four-year deal, keeping him at the AFL club until at least the end of 2031.
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4: Staying partly cloudy for the afternoon with a partly cloudy day and 26 tomorrow. Friday, cloud clearing and 27.
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0: Zinc 96, Hinksy, Feel Good Work Day. On a Wednesday afternoon in the Two Ups at Toot, Noosa Botanic Gardens, friends have a spring guided walk on Sunday the 11th of October from 8:30am. It starts at the large shed opposite the entrance car park at the Noosa Botanic Gardens, and it's the last free guided walk of the year. Check out Noosa Botanic Gardens Friends Facebook page. All those details are there. And for more what's happening around town, go to zinc96.com.au. Queen, not one, but two songs next at Zinc.
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things come in pairs, like Batman and Robin, Mario and Luigi, Bert and Ernie, and now your music. 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

0: You know, Madonna had a hand in her success. Alanis Morissette at Zinc 96. Feel Good Workday with Hinksy. This partly cloudy weather should stay with us most of the rest of the week and also into the long weekend with tops anywhere from mid to high 20s. In fact, the long weekend should be pretty good. Maybe a shower on Monday, though. Otherwise, partly cloudy weather. A double from John Mellencamp on the way here at Zinc.
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1: Hello, it's Hinksy. This is your feel-good work day. We saw interest rates rise yesterday. Apparently, inflation's up as well, which doesn't look good for next month when the RBA meet again. More on that with the news in just a moment here at Zinc 96. Then let's get some Wham. Something fun for the afternoon. 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
3: 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G'day, nice run between the coast and Gympie on the Bruce Highway. The old Bruce will slow through Glenmire. There's a breakdown too heading northbound through Burpengary, not causing any delays just after the Boundary Road overpass. And a bit of traffic around town in Gympie, Duke at Shannon Street and Mary Street through town, and of course around Dinella Bridge in Noosaville. Late nights just got tastier. 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
5: Afternoon, I'm Harrison Preeb. The Greens have a new leader, David Shoebridge, taking over after Larissa Waters stepped down earlier this week. She says she wants to focus on her health as she continues managing chronic kidney disease, while Shoebridge says he wants the Greens to take the fight up to the far right and win back voters who've drifted away from Labor.
6: We know that One Nation didn't create itself. It's the classic post turtle. Sits on a post. You know it didn't get there itself. You wonder what it's doing there. Labor has created the circumstances for One Nation.
5: The conflict in the Middle East continues to pile pressure on our already struggling Aussie economy. The latest inflation data showing headline inflation rose from 3.5% in the year to July to 4% in the year to August. High and rising fuel prices largely behind the jump. Well, a warning that the AI race between America and China could come at the expense of public safety. US President Donald Trump reckons artificial intelligence companies can police themselves. Despite a series of breaches, including an Australian government website, AI law expert Kevin Frazier has told DW News companies don't want to hand their rivals an advantage.
7: The argument being made there is if it's not a US company that leads on developing safer AI tools, then we will see China outrace the United States and perhaps deploy tools that are not reflective of Western values.
5: And the Independent Planning Commission has today approved the largest coal mining expansion in New South Wales history. The HVO mines in the Hunter Valley can now continue through until at least 2045.
4: Gympie Toyota, committed to our community.
5: And our old grand final fever has swept Newcastle, with thousands packing out an open training session. The Knights preparing for their first decider since 2001 against the Roosters. Injured halfback Dylan Brown has told Seven the support is unreal.
8: Throughout the week, and there's already who knows how many, probably over 10,000. They've been waiting a long time, so there's no surprises really.
5: And Lions star Lachie Neale officially on the move. The two-time Brownlow winner expected to join Collingwood.
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10: Staying partly cloudy for the afternoon, with a partly cloudy day and 26 tomorrow. Friday, cloud clearing and 27.
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0: 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They'll play just after 8 again tomorrow morning. The Beatles and Romantics in minutes. 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
4: 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Search before you dig online every time. G'day, about a 5 minute plus delay northbound through Burpengary on the Bruce Clear run right through to Gympie. After that, sewing up around Dinella Bridge with your single lane in operation for bridge upgrades, and your Money Noosa Road a bit slow outbound from Noosaville as well. And of course, through Gympie, sewing up Mary Nash, Monkland Duke at Shannon Street as well. There's the Queensland we love and the one we fear, and it takes an unwavering resilience to call both home. Suncorp Insurance. Resilience never rests. It's Travis. Another check soon on Zinc 96.
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0: Haven't played her in a while. Linda Ronstadt, When Will I Be Loved? 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Partly cloudy weather. It's going to stick with us rest of the week with the high 20s. And then the long weekend. Very much the same, actually. Maybe a shower on Monday, but apart from that, should be pretty good if you're going away for the long weekend. Last weekend of the school holidays as well. John Farnham and Dire Straits in minutes at Zinc.
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2: Good afternoon. 10 to 12 knot east southeast is across the coast. A low tide at about 4:30, and there is still between 1 and 1.5 metres of easterly swell, sitting about 8 second intervals. It is worth checking the outside points at Noosa, down around the bays at Coolum, Maroochydore through to Alex Bluff, Point Cartwright on the southern end. 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

0: 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Inflation's up. 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More on that with the news in just a sec here at Zinc 96. 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
2: 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G'day, got a multi-vehicle crash to Bruce Highway, southbound off ramp to Bly Bly Road, roundabout through Bly Bly. A bit of traffic as well, southbound to Bruce through North Lakes, northbound through Burpengary, easing up a bit. Nice run up to Gympie, busy around Dunella Bridge in Noosaville, and also a bit of traffic around the old Bruce Highway, Glenmire, Mary Street at Monkland Street, Nash Street at Monkland, and a bit of traffic on the south side, Exhibition Road around the shops. 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It's Travis at your traffic on Zinc 96.
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1: 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This is your news now.
7: Afternoon, I'm Harrison Preeve. The Coalition fears that households will be pushed to the brink by the recent rate hike and rising inflation. Headline inflation today climbing to 4%, while underlying inflation remains steady at 3.6%. Shadow Minister Michael McCormack has told News 24 that families can't keep absorbing the higher costs.
8: $31,000 a year. That's the average mortgage holder has to find additionally to pay along with higher gas prices, higher electricity prices, higher fuel costs, and not to mention groceries.
7: Federal Greens have a new leader, David Shoebridge, taking the top job following Larissa Waters' resignation. She says she needs to focus on managing her chronic kidney condition.
9: And it's with great sadness that I'm not able to continue in that role due to my health getting worse. I hope to be okay, but I need to look after myself to do that.
7: Other news this afternoon, fresh concerns raised over the safety at Sydney Airport. New reports have linked a string of air traffic incidents to staffing shortages and fatigue. The largest coal mining expansion in New South Wales history has just been given the green light from the Independent Planning Commission. The HVO mines in the Hunter Valley will see more than 700 million tonnes of coal extracted at the site until at least 2045. And briefly, it seems Aussies are embracing electric vehicles to offset the rising costs of petrol, with one sold every 100 seconds.
1: 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Gimp.
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7: The leading players in the NRL and NRLW will be named at the Dally M's tonight. Penrith's Nathan Cleary, the hot tip for the men's award, but he won't be in attendance as he recovers from leg surgery. Manchester City has been found guilty of 100-plus charges of Premier League financial breaches and could be stripped of 3 EPL titles. It's after an independent panel found City systematically broke the league's rules for almost a decade. And in NBL, the Sydney Kings to take to the court tonight against the Brisbane Bullets. And that's the latest in news and sport.
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0: Staying partly cloudy for the afternoon with a partly cloudy day and 26 tomorrow. Friday, cloud clearing and 27.
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23: Well, it's Wednesday. That means only one thing. TikTok Tucker.
24: This one involves some meat and biscuit ingredients.
23: Mm-hmm. So undercooked chicken and cookie dough.
24: You got it in one.
23: Say no more.
24: Hang around to see what it tastes like.
23: That's coming up. It's Jonesy and Amanda driving you home for Jam Nation.

0: Hello there, it's Jonesy and Amanda driving you home this Wednesday afternoon. It's time.
1: You hungry?
2: Tick tock. I enjoy cooking. Bacon and stop working with flour. You're making slack.
3: Not a bad tucker.
4: What are you?
5: An idiot sandwich.
6: Gonna make you go, yeah.
0: TikTok Tucker. We make food from TikTok and eat it.
7: Raw cookie dough. You flatten it out to make like a flat pancakey thing. And what you wrap inside that is raw chicken. And then you roll that up and you put it in an air fryer and then you eat it. It's called a shizuki, like a cookie, but it's got chicken in it. And who hasn't wanted to have that? So first of all, you know, I've bought some cookie dough.
0: That's funny. I thought you said you put raw chicken inside cookie dough.
7: Yeah, I had. That's exactly what I said. Right. So first of all, we roll out.
0: You know, I've got an important meeting tonight.
7: Well, with the toilet. So we roll out our cookie dough. I want that to be really thin because that has to cook.
0: Yep.
7: As opposed to the chicken, because who cares?
0: And what sort of chicken? Are we using a breast or a thigh?
7: We are using, I think it's breast, and yep. I want you to bash
0: tribute
7: it.
0: Tribute to Dolly.
7: I want you to bash it because it needs to be a little bit thinner. So,
0: am I bashing, the breast or the cookie?
7: No, I've done the cookie. I've rolled out the cookie. Do you think that's thin enough?
0: That
7: I think it might
0: thin.
7: Be. And now, Brendan, there's some baking paper there.
0: Yep.
7: Put some underneath and some over the top.
0: How much chicken do you want?
7: Well, not too much. A couple of pieces. And that'll do. And just bash those till they're thinner. And then I'm going to put them in. No, there's a rolling pin you can use.
0: Yo, Rocky!
7: Okay. And now eat it like Rocky. So now I get, looks like the map of England. Now I get one of those. Ryan's looking very concerned. And one of those. And then I put that inside the cookie dough.
0: I'm having a sick day. Would you layer it, not layer it, but spread it out a bit?
7: Yeah, but my dough's not big enough because I want it to be encased.
0: But I heard you've got heaps of dough. Okay. That's what they say around here.
7: And they call you a stupid thin chicken.
0: Good old pots of money killer.
7: Okay, well, let's see. I won't cook your portion. So what happens? Have a look at that. Are you happy with that? As happy as you can be. I've made a giant cookie with raw chicken in it. We're all happy that in terms of our gastro needs,
0: sure.
7: If that goes in there, we should be okay.
0: Okay, and yep.
7: All right, a little bit covering up there. And now, and this is chocolate chip cookie dough, by the way.
0: Do you keep the, why don't you just keep it on the
7: because
0: the greaseproof
7: I've got
0: paper.
7: Some paper in there, you okay. Dick. I'm sorry, I don't mean to swear at you, but
0: sorry,
7: I think of these things.
0: Sure, just reasonable. Air fryer two, this is?
7: That's going on. How do I turn that on?
0: Oh, okay. Well, do you want me to do that?
7: Yeah, I don't want to eat it raw.
0: Okay.
7: Let's turn it on.
0: Right. You just turned it off.
7: Okay. There we go.
0: For how long? So you don't have you don't have any time constraints? Or?
7: No, well, before the end of the show, obviously, we need to eat it before 8 p.m.
8: Okay. Jonesy and Amanda.
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12: 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G'day, clear run for the Bruce between the coasts and Gympie. There was a crash earlier around the roundabout to Bly Bly Road as you come off the Bruce Highway southbound to the roundabout. That's cleared up. Around Gympie, slowing a little bit through town, Mary Monkland Street. The bypass looking good. Also, Tincan Bay Road and down through North Lakes heavy on the Bruce. The Snooze Flash Sale is on now with 20 to 50% off an amazing range. Hurry, the Snooze Flash Sale must end Sunday. It's amazing what little snooze can do. It's Travis with the latest traffic on Zinc 96.
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0: good afternoon. It's Jonesy and Amanda across Australia driving you home and...
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3: I enjoy cooking bacon and stop working with flow. You're
2: making slap.
1: What are you talking about?
4: What are you?
2: Gonna make you go yuck.
0: TikTok Tucker, we make food from TikTok and eat it.
5: Ryan's very concerned about this one. It's a shizuki, which I think is based on an American biscuit, which is a big biscuit called a prizuki or something. But anyway, we could have just called it the chuki because it is a biscuit dough. And inside that biscuit dough is the thinnest little piece, Ryan, of chicken.
0: Yep, it's a breast.
5: And all right, so let's open this up.
0: Right out of our air fryer. Moment of silence for air fryer one that was killed in this very studio not so long ago.
4: 30.
0: That's Amanda beating it
5: to death. The two of you finished being amused. Okay, I'm going to cut. Now, Brendan, I need you to verify that this chicken is cooked before any of us eat it. I'm cutting this into four.
0: Yep, four.
5: Okay.
0: Well, hang on. No, you haven't cut that. Well,
5: I have. I'll show you.
0: No, you haven't cut through the chicken. Which might denote that it's a little rubbery. I don't pull it all apart.
5: Is it cooked?
0: Yeah.
5: Is it?
0: Of course it's cooked.
5: You cut it up then.
0: Yeah, okay. Watch it.
5: Because the biscuit thing's all falling apart.
0: Yeah. Oh, that's...
5: I know, exactly. That's why I didn't do it.
0: I think maybe... No, you made a giant meal of this.
5: You have now.
0: Oh. Yeah, that chicken's done.
5: Is it?
0: Sure.
5: Okay, let me...
0: I don't know about runny tummy over here. We'll deal with it.
5: Looking for some weight loss? Now, Ryan,
0: we were raised in the 70s, Mum. We're going
5: to
0: eat all sorts of crap.
5: Eat some of that chicken. You're not allowed to eat around it. Brendan, here's yours. You have to eat some of that chicken.
0: It looks dreadful. You've made a meal of it.
5: No, okay. Now, when I say go,
0: mm-hmm.
5: take a tiny piece of the chicken and the biscuit dough together.
0: Yes, ma'am.
5: One. Hang on.
0: Say when.
5: Do you need a fork, Ryan? You look like an ape. There you go, Brendan. One. Oh, yeah.
0: Here we go.
5: One, two,
0: chicken,
5: three.
0: Cookie.
5: Go.
0: I can't taste the chicken.
5: I can.
0: I can't.
5: I think the dough's undercooked. I don't like it at all.
6: No. Mm.
5: Oh. I think the dough next to the chicken is raw. The chicken's cooked, but that dough's not cooked. Look at that. Would you agree?
0: I can't. Actually taste the chicken.
5: I can. It's made everything taste less.
0: I don't know why
5: the chicken tastes less, the biscuit tastes less.
0: It's made everything less.
5: It has. 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

0: Hello there. It's Jonesy Demander driving you home. Big night at the Jones house last night.
1: What happened?
0: Our first solo babysitting duty for the little grandson. So mum and dad.
1: You see a lot of him.
0: We see a lot of him, but mum and dad were out on their anniversary.
1: Oh.
0: And then we got called up to do the, because I think.
1: In
0: the
1: your
0: kids,
1: house?
0: Yeah. The kids these days feel, I think they feel that we have no idea how to look after kids. Like we raise them. But having said that, they do have some good ideas, the new parents, compared to our day.
1: Which was what?
0: More from the
1: Posable thumb, that would be all right.
0: We were like lead paint and asbestos and all that sort of stuff. So now there's better eyes on the little ones.
1: How many hours were you in charge?
0: Oh, no, it wasn't an all-nighter. All we had to do, our marching orders, feed him, bathe him, don't kill him. That's it.
1: Well, so far, so good.
0: And so
1: Have you got a big deep bath?
0: Well, it started with Teletubbies.
1: All right.
0: So have you seen the new Teletubbies?
1: I don't know. Are they still making
0: Teletubbies? There's a new one. Like when my son was little. Ryan, well, you're a Teletubby kid, were you?
2: Yeah, I love Teletubbies.
1: And so, the parents like Teletubbies because they didn't make much noise, so it was easy to have on as opposed to Pokemon.
0: I'll just say this about the Teletubbies. All the episode consists of them saying hello because there's four of them. Mm. Four of them say hello and then there's got them mucking around.
1: Yeah, as a parent it was delightful.
0: And then it's just
1: background.
0: Goodbye.
1: Yeah.
0: It's so the good. It's like shooting fish in a barrel.
1: So good.
0: Did you know, Ryan, back in the old days with the original Teletubbies, they were 10 foot to 8 foot tall.
2: What?
0: Did you know that? They were in
2: no.
0: suits in the English countryside. And they all the set, to make the set look smaller, they made big Teletubbies.
1: Why didn't they just make the set smaller?
0: You'll have to talk to the BBC about that.
1: Yeah.
0: Anyway, now there's a new hybrid of AI and live action Teletubby.
1: And is it the same just making little noises?
0: Yeah. They make those,
1: yeah.
0: Dipsy, La La, Po.
1: Yeah.
0: There's one more. What was the other one?
1: Jeffrey.
2: Tinkle Winkle or something like that.
1: Tinky Winky.
0: Tinky Winky. They've gotten rid of the handbag.
1: That's gone.
0: But when they drive the Teletubby car, everyone's got a steering wheel.
1: Why?
0: Because that's the problem with this generation. You can't all drive the car. Only one person could drive the car. Anyway, that's Teletubby. So
1: right,
0: I watched that.
1: And did your grandson watch that or just you?
0: He loves
1: just
0: it.
1: Just you?
0: He's like, well, there's bits because Helen took him for a bath. So I'm just sitting there watching the Teletubbies, making notes. But, you know, I think one of the greatest moments of being a grandparent is it's just being there for the bath.
1: Oh, because when you're a parent, that's a tiring part
0: and
1: of
0: you,
1: the day.
0: And you do. Remember, and that's the other thing about being a grandparent. When you're a parent, you're just such a, I don't know, your head's up your bum. I don't know what happens.
1: Well, you're just tired.
0: You're just tired. But he goes into the bath and there's all this order. So he has his little duckies, his little froggies. So he plays with the little duckies and the froggies in the bath. And then there's a cow, looks like a cow, like a face washer cow. He plays with that for a bit. And then he puts that aside and then it's the next course of bath toys.
1: And what was that?
0: Which is just from the kitchen, a measuring cup that scoops up water.
1: Mm-hmm.
0: And then he scoops water and he kept putting onto his groin a bit too much for my. I said, okay, mate, that's enough of that. No more bath for you.
1: Oh, you're going to be one of those grandparents.
0: No
1: stop it. Stop it.
0: No more bath for you.
1: Oh, how old is he? You are terrible.
0: He's 18 months. Okay. He's like,
1: then don't, you know, he's just putting water on himself.
0: But it was nice.
1: That's enough, mate.
0: That's
1: Well, I'm glad it all went so well.
0: It went very well. We didn't kill
1: a dry bath next time.
3: 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Follow Jonesy and Amanda on Instagram and Facebook.
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5: 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G'day, clear run for the Bruce between the coast and Yimpy. A bit of traffic around Dinella Bridge with that single lane in operation through Noosaville. It's around 5 minutes each way. Plus, Yimundi Noosa Road slowing slightly outbound through Noosaville. Clear run for the Sunshine Motorway through Mount Coolum and around Gympie, slowing Monkland at Nash Street, Shannon and Duke Street and Exhibition Road in the south side. 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It's Travis at Traffic on Sync 96.
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4: 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This is your news now.
11: Afternoon, Harrison Preeb. The Treasurer denies he's trying to shift the blame for Australia's inflation. It comes as headline inflation surges from 3.5% in July to 4% in August. Jim Chalmers says rising petrol prices caused by the war in the Middle East was the biggest factor.
12: It is clear and self-evident that the war in the Middle East is putting substantial upward pressure on inflation here in Australia and indeed around the world. I don't think any objective observer could contest that after today's figure.
11: David Shoebridge has been elected as the new leader of the Greens, replacing Larissa Waters. Shoebridge defeating fellow New South Wales Senator Maureen Faruqi and South Australian Senator Sarah Hanson-Young. While passengers are being assured Sydney Airport remains safe despite a string of recent near misses, staffing shortages and fatigue have been linked to recent air traffic incidents. Federal Transport Minister Catherine King has told Seven they're working to reduce the pressure.
13: Aviation remains safe in Australia and Sydney Airport remains safe. We've got fantastic air traffic controllers there who we know are working under some pressure and we need to alleviate that as best we can.
11: Environmental concerns haven't deterred the Independent Planning Commission, the government agency, approving the largest continuation of mining in New South Wales history. It means the HVO mines in the Hunter Valley can continue to export coal until at least 2045. And Aussie parents are warned over the dangers of e-scooters. New research revealing more than a quarter of injured riders were under the age of 16.
4: Gympie Toyota, committed to our community.
11: The Roosters sweating on Connor Watson being available for Sunday's NRL Grand Final against Newcastle. The star hooker set to see an independent neurologist tomorrow in a bid to be cleared for the decider after failing an HIA. And controversy at the Stoll Gift, with this year's men's winner stripped of the title after testing positive to ADHD medication. Adelaide med student Olafemi Komolafi handed a 12-month ban and forced to hand back his $40,000 in winnings. The 20 21-year-old says he took the medication to help him concentrate, not knowing it was banned.
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14: Staying partly cloudy for the afternoon with a partly cloudy day and 26 tomorrow. Friday, cloud clearing and 27.
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28: It's showtime.
0: Well, hello there. It's Jonesy and Amanda. Have you ever been saved by your pet?
1: Have you?
0: Miss September saved me many times.
1: You always go to September. What's wrong with Miss March?
0: Oh, Miss March.
1: But Mrs. March. Wasn't she the one that put the chalk into the fluoride?
0: It does get in.
1: She certainly had a ring of confidence. Yeah,
0: less said about Mrs. March, the better.
1: We're going to take your calls on if you've ever been saved by a pet.
0: The tribal drum will beat for this. It's Jonesy and Amanda driving.

0: Hello, it's Jonesy and Amanda driving you home across Australia.
1: This is almost like a public service announcement to women. As you know, when you go overseas and there's a scam or those sorts of things, how you're going to get robbed, kidnapped, whatever it is.
0: I've seen Taken.
1: You've seen Taken. How did that happen?
0: It was the same sort of thing. His daughter got abducted over there in the overseas.
1: Well, the thing is, we've always been told about the van, the mask, the dark alley. But these are the
0: keep away from those things.
1: These are some of the new scams that might bring you unstuck. Got pen and paper, Brendan?
0: Yes, ma'am.
1: Number one is the sample.
0: What's
1: when
0: that?
1: When someone says, try this perfume, smell this cologne, a stranger at a mall, a parking lot, a shop approaches you with a bottle, one spray near your face, this is dramatic, but it may not be perfume. It can contain chemicals that disorient you within seconds. They follow you out to your car. Bam.
0: Whoa.
1: And it says here, never smell anything a stranger hands you ever. Interesting. How about this one? Scheme number two, the flyer.
0: But who would do that?
1: Well, who would? Who would kidnap someone? Who would try and put something in someone's drink? Who would try? Who are these people, Brendan? They exist. Scheme number two.
0: Okay.
1: The flyer. There's a flyer on your windscreen, a flyer.
0: Yep.
1: You reach for it, and while you're reading, your hands are down. Your hands are full. Your eyes are down. You're standing at your driver door. Someone approaches from behind. It says here the flyer was placed there 10 minutes ago and they've been watching you come back to your car. It's all
0: about... Well, it says this on the flyer.
1: Are you listening? No. What do you mean? There's a flyer that someone's put on. So you come back to your car It's flapping around. You reach for it. You're not concentrating on where your stuff is. You're looking down.
0: Sure.
1: Someone suddenly at your car bundles you in or bundles you out, takes your car, whatever. I'm not saying these are everyday scenarios.
0: No, but it could be a park inspector.
1: These are the new ways that things could happen. If you're going to take this seriously.
0: I'm taking it very seriously.
1: Scheme number three. This one is interesting. The baby sound. A recording of a baby crying played from a phone or a speaker near your front door at night.
0: Oh.
1: You hear a baby outside alone. Of course, your instinct is to open the door. There's no baby. Someone's waiting for you when you open the door. These are terrifying scenarios, but this is what's hard is that you're it goes against your instinct to say, don't do this. I'm going to read through them all and we'll discuss how we feel at the end. There's more.
0: I got one of those frog things that you bought from, online. It's a frog. When someone comes to your doors, it goes, ribbit, ribbit.
1: Yeah.
0: What if they put that with the baby sound? A baby and a frog together.
1: I'm trying to save women, Brendan. No, You do what you like.
0: Well, men can be dupes too,
1: Of course. Well, I think you're demonstrating that very well. Scheme number four, the charity clipboard. Am I boring you?
0: Not at all.
1: I saw you look at the clock.
0: Not at all. I'm not looking at the clock.
1: I hope if someone is going to be attacked in this room, it's you.
0: Go on. Charity clipboard.
1: Can you sign this petition? A clipboard, a pen, while you're writing your name, you're giving them your full name, your handwriting.
0: But who does this?
1: I don't know. It's Mr. Philip Kafoops. And his address is, if I knew that, I'd go and stop him. There's another one. The photo request. Can you take a photo of us? Yeah. A phone is hand. Both your hands are now holding their device. Your hands are free. Your phone is in your bag. They take your bag. Who's going to do
0: phone?
1: It? This is what. Let me get to the point of this. And I know. I hope you're pretending to be dumb.
0: I'm not. I'm dumb. No, I just don't understand.
1: Let me get to the
0: all
1: end.
0: All this stuff sounds reasonable.
1: Of course. And people, it's all sounding reasonable until someone puts something in your drink. You think, this is the thing. You go out for a drink. Who would do that? People do.
0: I know.
1: This is the stuff I find interesting. Kindness is not compliance. Someone offers you something to smell, walk away. Someone hands you something and walk away. And no, it's hard to say if a baby's crying, can you help me? We all want to be people pleasers. This was the interesting point. No to a stranger costs you nothing. You don't owe a stranger anything. But if we all live like that, what a cold place it would be. But this is what the pattern is. It's all the same design. They want to occupy your hands. Lower your eyes, consume your attention. 4 seconds, you're blind, you're busy, you're positioned. That's the window they're looking for. And I don't know who they are. All they're saying here is trust your gut. If you're in any of these circumstances, you do not owe a stranger anything.
0: Mm-hmm.
1: Trust your gut instinct.
0: It's very good.
1: Have you understood, Brendan?
0: I do.
1: All I heard was you talk about your frog.
0: I'm going to punch one of those wildlife koalas in the head.
1: Well,
0: the train
1: you have to
0: station.
1: Go back into the 80s and try and do it then.
0: They're still there.
1: No, they're not.
0: Yeah, they are.
1: When's the last time you saw a person in a koala suit collecting money?
0: They're still there.
1: I'm trying to be earnest and help people.
0: I don't trust you.
1: Good.
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0: It's Jonesy and Amanda driving you home for Jam Nation.
1: Let me tell you a story about Bert Gerber. Bert Gerber,
0: I like the name Gerber,
1: has a farm in Texas, a barn full of animals.
0: Yep.
1: He woke up in the middle of the night in August, early August, to hear a noise he'd never heard before. It was this noise.
0: A goose.
1: Would you know that was a goose?
0: Yeah.
1: How do you know that's a goose?
0: I guess it's obvious it sounds like a goose.
1: I don't think. Ryan, do you think that sounds like a goose?
2: No.
1: No. Anyway, yes, it is a goose.
0: I'm sorry that you guys are a bit slow. But he's on a farm. Wouldn't he hear that all the time?
1: No, that's what's interesting. He had a goose that had never honked before. But the reason that Goosey, that's its name, the goose, honked was because the barn was on fire. Goosey made that noise to alert Bert Gerber that the barn was on fire. So he walks out. There are about 60 turkeys, a whole lot of chickens. Yep. This is his animal.
0: Was he wearing his long johns? I always just imagine him being some sort of long johns.
1: He was wearing flip-flops, it says here.
0: Mm-hmm.
1: And so he was able to get to the hose, put the fire out.
0: Yep.
1: None of the animals were lost. He said if it had been another few seconds, it would have all been over. So little Goosey making this noise.
0: We've established that.
1: Saved the day. And Goosey, unfazed by the incident, has been rewarded with his favourite snacks. Peas,
0: yep.
1: Romaine lettuce and watermelon.
0: So it didn't end up on the dinner table. Oh, Goosey.
1: No, Brendan.
0: So, that's the farm life.
1: No, not when you're raising turkeys. He's got 60 turkeys. He can't eat all of them. He's raising them to sell.
0: Those other ones would be, oh, good on you, Goosey.
1: Especially if they all went up in flames. That smells delicious.
0: Well, that's pretty good.
1: But this is what pets can do. Pets can sometimes wake people when they've slept through alarms. Mm-hmm. Pets can tell people when they've got medical conditions. When my dog Ripley, when I went into about the night that my hormones shifted, so I had the baby Liam the next day, Ripley could sense that my hormones had shifted and got all weird and cuddly and strange. So pets sense things,
0: yep.
1: And pets can save you.
0: My daughter's having that with the pregnancy and the cat.
1: What's it doing?
0: She's got this cat, and this cat didn't exist. It always would hide, but now all of a sudden it's nestling on her.
1: Really?
0: Mm.
1: Yeah, see, pets know. So the tribal drum is going to beat for this. Saved by a pet.
3: Lassie!
0: Yeah.
1: Wow. Lassie saved Timmy down the well.
0: No, well, that's a Mandela effect. Timmy actually never went down the well. Lassie went down the well. Timmy was the one that got her out of the well. Or him. Lassie was actually a guide dog too.
1: Why wreck everything? So Timmy was never in the well.
0: Timmy was the guy, the person that got the dog out of the well.
1: So why isn't Lassie supposed to be the hero?
0: No, the dumb dog fell down the well.
1: It's a different telling of the story.
0: It is, isn't it?
1: So, saved by a pet.
0: Mm-hmm.
1: What have you got for us?
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7: 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Get a bit of traffic northbound through Burpengary on the Bruce. Only about a five-minute delay. A nice clear run all the way to Gympie after that. Slowing up around Gympie Central a little bit and also around Denala Bridge and Noosaville with the single lane in operation. No dramas on the bypass. Tincam Bay Road and Mary Valley Road flowing well down through Jones Hill. 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It's Travis at Traffic on Zinc 96.
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0: Hello there. It's Jonesy and Amanda driving you home. Let me tell you the story about Bert Gerber. Woke up in the middle of the night. He's a farmer. I just like saying the name Gerber.
1: I know, I can tell that.
0: I know you brought the story to the table.
1: But you've stolen it because you like the name Gerber.
0: I like saying Gerber. It's very satisfying.
1: Do you want me to take it from here?
0: Sure.
1: Bert Gerber, I enjoy it too, was woken in the middle
0: Don't
1: of the night.
0: Don't bog up the Gerber.
1: He was woken in the middle of the night by this noise. He'd never heard his goose honk before.
0: That seems odd.
1: Well, Goosey didn't need to honk until the barn was on fire. He goes out in his flip-flops, it says here, where he's got about 60 turkeys and chickens all asleep.
0: Yep.
1: But the barn's on fire, so he grabs the hose, puts out the fire. Not a single animal was lost, thanks to Goosey the Goose.
0: It's got all the fixings of a John Denver song, hasn't it?
1: How would it go, Brendan? Over to you. Come on.
0: 60 turkeys, 20 chickens and a Goosey.
1: Wow.
0: And a Gerber.
1: John Denver's rolling in his grave right now.
0: The tribal drum is beating Saved by a Pet.
2: Murphy!
0: Okay.
1: John, what have you got for us?
3: Hey, Amanda, Jonesy. I listen to you guys all the time. Hello.
1: We love hearing that. Thank you, John. Over.
0: This is a nice thing, John.
3: Yeah, good. I'd just like to say a couple of years ago, I was real sick with COVID. I could hardly get out of bed. I was in hot and cold sweats. And my little mate, my little Foxy, miniature Foxy, he went to his own bed and grabbed a blanket and brought it to me.
1: Oh, John. Little thing.
3: And he stayed with me all the time. And I was in bed for about 4 or 5 days.
0: Yeah.
3: And he never left my side.
0: Oh.
1: He didn't start chomping at your ankles?
0: No. It's not.
3: No.
0: He's not a cat. A cat would so do that. Oh, John,
1: that is the sweetest little story.
0: What a great, just John all curled up, sick with fever, little Foxy comes along with a blanket.
1: What's your dog's name, John?
3: Max.
1: Little Maxie. Max.
0: Oh,
1: what a lovely story. Thank you.
0: Give Max a little treat for us,
1: yes,
0: John.
1: Yes, do it.
0: Steve has joined us.
1: Hello, Steve. Saved by the Pet. What happened?
4: Well, I was absolutely sourced and drunk one day and I jumped in my pool and got in trouble and my dog, whose name was Gerber, funny enough, jumped in the pool and took my arm off and pulled me out.
0: Wow.
1: Wow. What kind of a dog was Gerber?
4: A German Shepherd. So I just had a massive night, just got absolutely sourced and drunk and just thought it'd be a good idea to jump in the pool and have a swim. And it didn't turn out too well. Ended up drowning and then little Gerber jumped and goes, come on, mate, and just pulled me out.
0: So you were in trouble, Steve. You weren't just horse playing.
4: No, I was in trouble. Yeah, I was like just having full 360 spins and all that. Thought, oh, this will be all right. And no, I didn't. Right. Yeah, I thought I was,
1: tell us about Gerber. And Gerber drags you to the side. What sort of treats did you give Gerber when you were sober enough to realise what had happened?
4: I gave him a smacko.
1: Yeah, gave him a smacko. So a terrible reward.
0: You're a harsh owner, Steve. And just with the name Gerber, it's very satisfying to say. Would you agree, Steve?
1: Why did you call your dog Gerber?
4: Because it was just a name that me and my brother came up with. He was just like, Gerber sounds pretty cool. I'm like, oh. Gerber stuck, and then all I can think about is Gerber.
0: Mm. Yeah, that's why they give it to babies. Mm. Gerber.
1: Gerber.
0: Gerber.
1: Isn't Cindy Crawford married to Randy Gerber? But why are you looking at me like you're an idiot?
0: I'm digesting what you're saying.
1: And her daughter, Kaya Gerber, is a famous model with the surname Gerber.
0: You're now just using the word Gerber way too much.
1: We're going to take more of your calls. Saved by the Pet.
0: Do you know a Gerber?
1: I know a goober.
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23: Hi, I'm Sally Pearson. The Roosters and Broncos have named unchanged lineups for Sunday's NRLW Grand Final, but Roosters winger Jamie Frassard remains in doubt after suffering a shoulder injury. Essendon has suffered another blow, with Zoe Prowse to miss the rest of the AFLW season with a foot injury. And the Aussies have named their squad for the upcoming one-day series against New Zealand and Bangladesh. Captain Sophie Molyneux has been included despite being under an injury cloud, while fast bowler Darcy Brown has been ruled out with a back injury.
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0: It's Jonesy and Amanda driving you home on Jam Nation. I like the story of Bert Gerber.
1: You're obsessed with the name Gerber. I know you are. He's not the hero of the story. The hero of the story is this guy.
0: This is Goosey.
1: Goosey the Goose, who had never made that noise before. Bert woke up in the middle of the night because he heard Goosey making that noise. He goes out to the barn where he's got about 60 turkeys and chickens on his Texan farm.
0: Yep.
1: In the barn was on fire. He was able to put the fire out, save all the animals, thanks to Goosey, who was rewarded with his favourite snacks, peas, romaine lettuce and watermelon.
0: Yep, and not turning into Christmas Goose.
1: No, Brendan.
0: The tribal drummer's beating Saved by a Pet. And we're not talking about Miss September.
1: Hello, Stacey. Tell us about your pet. Who saved you?
0: Stacey.
2: So it was late at night and I couldn't sleep, so I thought I'll go for a nice hot bath, and I was relaxed and kept the water running, and obviously so exhausted I fell asleep, and I woke up to my beautiful dog licking my face, and she literally saved my life.
0: Yeah, you got to be careful, Stacey.
1: Wow. What kind of dog did you have?
2: A Saffy Duchess. Yeah. Still the best.
0: But, you know, that's your blood pressure goes up high if the bath's too hot.
2: Well, I have low blood pressure. I don't know what was going on.
1: No. What's your dog's name?
2: Duchess.
1: Not Gerber, Brendan. We've run out of Gerbers. Thank you, Stacey.
0: Gerber. Well, you know, maybe I should change my name to Gerber.
1: Your daughter's having twins. Why don't you suggest that to
0: Gerber,
1: her?
0: Gerber, that's a good idea. Jan has joined us.
1: Hello, Jan.
0: We can get a baby food deal. Those kids eat heaps.
1: Jan, hello. Tell us about the pet that saved you.
3: Well, actually, it didn't save me. This was our cat saving our dog.
1: Oh, yeah.
3: So it's a bit of a twist. About 10 years ago, we had a cat and a dog, and the cat knew he was superior to the dog. So it was quite interesting, the interplay they had. So there was really no respect for the dog. But my eldest daughter was home alone one afternoon, and she could hear the cat meowing and carrying on, and she just yelled out, you know, shut up, you'll get over it. And then she heard the cat on the bench tossing things off the bench. So she comes out to tell the cat off, and the cat's gone, ooh, and jumps out the back door, which was open, and my daughter's followed her to tell her off, and there is the dog collapsed on the ground.
1: Oh. Wow!
3: So the cat, who had no respect for the dog, was trying to alert my daughter to the fact that the dog has collapsed.
1: Wow.
3: So my daughter was able to get the dog to the vet, and she'd been poisoned by snail bait, and ended up spending the night at the vet having her stomach pumped, and she was fine after that.
1: And did the relationship between the cat and the dog change?
3: No,
0: of course not. And did the dog eat the snail bait by accident or were deliberately poisoned?
3: Someone threw snail bait over the fence.
1: No.
0: What's wrong with people?
3: Yeah.
0: It's outrageous.
1: No. Oh, I love the idea of the cat thinking, how am I going to do this? Yeah. And starts flinging things off the bench.
0: Yeah, come
1: That's
0: on a minute.
1: Great.
0: People, come on, the dog is not well.
1: Wow, thank you, Jan.
0: Jan, that is great.
1: Aren't they great stories?
0: Thank you for all your calls.
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7: 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G'day, a final check in your roads. Bit of traffic around Dinala Bridge, still with that single lane in operation, a clear under Gympie. The old bridge sewing around Gympie Central at Monkland Street and Shannon Street around the KFC. Also up around Shannon Street, Louisa Street and Monkland Street around Mary Street. A bit busy still. 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It's Travis at your traffic on Zinc 96.
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12: Hi, I'm Harrison Preve. Households are bracing for the possibility of another hit, with the latest inflation figures increasing the chances of a fifth rate hike this year. Headline inflation surging from 3.5% in July to 4% in August. Treasurer Jim Chalmers won't be drawn on what might happen with rates in November. David Shoebridge has replaced Larissa Waters as Greens leader, vowing to seize the moment. He's taken aim at the major parties for contributing to the cost of living crunch.
13: People making a decision about whether they pay for insurance or replace their fridge. These are not decisions that Australians should be making in a country with the wealth and opportunity that Australia has. But these are decisions that have been forced on people.
12: Overseas, US President Donald Trump believes artificial intelligence firms can police themselves. That's despite growing pressure for independent oversight following multiple breaches, including of an Australian government website. AI law expert Kevin Fraser has told DW News voluntary safeguards have failed.
14: That is not an approach that adheres to the rule of law, nor is it an approach that's been effective. We've seen that these AI incidents keep occurring, and we keep hearing reports about internal testing gone wrong. Clearly, there's a need for federal government intervention.
12: And six Australian universities have been ranked in the top 100 in the world. The University of Melbourne, top of the list at 34 in this year's Times Higher Education list. University of Sydney came in at 53, followed by Monash Uni and the University of Queensland.
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12: A legion of Newcastle supporters turning out to

0: year after tearing her ACL.
1: It's pretty crazy to think where I was 12 months ago. I just had surgery probably a week ago. Compared to where I am now, I'd be pretty stoked 12 months ago to know I'd be back here.
0: And the Lions have revealed Lachie Neale's on the move and forming the AFL Premiers. He'll exercise his rights as an unrestricted free agent.
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4: Staying partly cloudy for the afternoon with a partly cloudy day and 26 tomorrow. Friday, cloud clearing and 27.
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17: Jonesy and Amanda, when you go into a hotel, what's the thing that you look for? You want like a kettle? You want a mini bar?
18: I like to see if there's free biscuits in the mini bar.
17: Yep. But there's one thing that's always missing when you go into a hotel room.
18: And what's that?
17: It's not a TV because the Who have previously stayed there.
18: Right.
17: No, it's a toilet brush.
18: I want. See,
17: why is that?
18: Well, I'll tell you why.
17: Okay, tell me why.
18: Do you want other people's particles?
17: This...
18: And also the toilet gets cleaned every day. I would rather that than other people's particles.
17: Okay. When you put it that way. We'll discuss this further. Also, the pub test, QR codes in restaurants. Post-COVID, are we over QR codes in restaurants when there's a wait staff standing by? That's all coming up. It's Jonesy and Amanda driving you home for Jam Nation.

0: It's Jonesy and Amanda driving you home for Jam Nation. There was a story why hotels refuse to provide this item and the...
1: An ironing board?
0: But if you take a good look inside most hotel bathrooms, you'll notice there's something missing. I instantly went, toilet brush. They never have a toilet brush. And I've often wondered this over many, many years. So this particular journalist went to the experts as to why hotel rooms don't supply a toilet brush.
1: Can I speculate?
0: Of course.
1: I would have thought that in your own home, yes, toilet brush. Even in your workplace, yes, toilet brush.
0: Yep.
1: Because you have some idea of who the people are. Do you want a whole gaggle of people's lives in your toilet brush?
0: Yeah. There is that situation, though, when you've got to clean the facilities.
1: Yeah.
0: And then you've got to do the swaddle.
1: But wouldn't you rather...
0: With the dunny paper on
1: but
0: the
1: wouldn't,
0: hand.
1: But wouldn't you rather do that than having someone else's life inside your bowl? She said, talking euphemistically.
0: Okay. What are you talking about? I have no idea. So this hotel expert said in my 40...
1: Imagine being asked that.
0: In my 47 years in the hotel business, I don't think anyone has covered this topic of all the services the hotel provides, even the lower priced ones, cleaning the bathroom... And the bathroom, or the bedroom and the bathroom, is still the purview of the hotel. Most hotels would rather their in-house cleaners deal with any toilet mishaps.
1: Yes, but so
0: you've got to ring them. So
1: no,
0: you ring housekeeping.
1: No.
0: Because a wet brush can breed harmful bacteria, so it's better for housekeeping to professionally clean bathrooms on their rounds.
1: Wouldn't they rather, if it happens, the situation happens then during the night or in the afternoon, mm-hmm. You just wait till they come and clean your room the next day. You're not going to phone them and say, I want you to do this. It's not like...
0: You've got a phone, apparently.
1: You...
0: Or bring your own brush or the aforementioned swaddle.
1: Imagine getting that phone call.
0: I know.
1: Come on. I mean, replacing an iron is one thing. Going up with your toilet brush is come on. Really?
0: I was speaking to a high-ranking police officer one time at a function, and he was telling me he'd come from Victoria... come to Sydney for this chat about motorcycle safety. And he was telling me he checked into the hotel. And I said, oh, that's the place. And he goes, well, interesting you say that. I got into the hotel room, went straight to the bathroom, was sitting on the toilet. I looked at the shower screen. There was a sex toy attached to the shower screen just sitting there in plain view. And he looked at that and then he looked at the vanity and there were two lines of a white substance sitting there. This guy's a senior ranking police officer. So he had to ring housekeeping straight away because he can't touch any of that because he would be compromised. You can imagine the situation. And I said,
1: But had they cleaned the room?
0: No, obviously not.
1: Or is it someone stitching him up?
0: Well, you don't know. So he had to actually, full disclosure, this is what's happened. And then a whole phalanx of housekeeping came up to deal with the situation. And all these young girls, millennials, were up there going, oh, what do we do? I'll get some gloves. I'll get this. And this old elderly housekeeping just got up, got a hand, and went, swept it all down the sinks, got the thing and threw it in the bin. There you go.
1: Why hadn't they done that before he checked in?
0: Oh, no. I don't know.
1: There's a lot of questions. Yeah. That raises more questions than it answers.
0: Was that your explaining that you were you there before?
1: Oh, no. Oh, come on.
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1: 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I'm an idiot.
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0: Hello, it's Jonesy and Amanda driving you home.
1: You know what I hate? There's a lot of things I hate.
0: Yeah.
1: Let me just start with one thing. You know when you're reversing and someone chooses that moment to walk behind your car?
0: Yeah.
1: Why does that happen every single time?
0: You muck around a little bit. I always seem to ring you just when you're backing your car in. And it's like this, I'll go round. That's you. That's
1: you. But the other thing that I hate at the moment, I was in a restaurant the other day.
0: Yep.
1: And there was a QR code. Yep. And I'm not sitting outside at a pub.
0: No.
1: And I get that. If there's a QR code to order your food, your drinks and things, if you're at a cafe or something and you're outside. This was, I felt a step above that. It was restaurant-ish.
0: Yep.
1: And there was a QR code to order. And I don't like it. How do you feel about this? There's a couple of reasons I don't like it.
0: Mm.
1: One is I think it's just data mining. They want your information.
0: Sure.
1: But also you can't have a conversation. I know you hate it when I do this, but I want to have a conversation to say, does this soup have any cream in it?
0: Yeah.
1: Does this have nuts? My son has a nut allergy. I want to be able to ask questions and look the server in the eye and ask them questions about the menu or switch a few things. I'm not a fussy eater. I'm not, and you cannot say I am, Brendan. I'm not a fussy eater, but I do like to have a conversation with a human when I'm ordering food in a restaurant.
0: I do like that time we went into that Thai restaurant and the waiter said, is this the boy with no nuts?
1: That's right. I phoned ahead to make sure they could have a nut-free meal. Is it the boy with no nut? And his brother still laughs about that.
0: I'm dining out on that forever. Look, you know, honestly, when you're with white people, it drives me crazy. Because you do, for all the reasons, like, has it got
1: I'm allowed to ask a question.
0: Yeah, of course. So I do like when the QR code, and it's a new thing because it's funny you say that. I was at a restaurant a couple of weeks ago and it looked very restaurant-y, not a cafe, it looked like a restaurant. Yeah. But they had the QR code, but they also had a waiter, which I found curious. And I said, and he goes, we just toy with that with people. It's easier to split the bill and do all that sort of stuff. And then this guy was, and I went, no, I'm going to stick with the old school method. I'm going to use a human.
1: I'm going to berate the human.
0: He took so long, and then I looked at the table next to me, and they were all doing the QR code, and I went, what have I done? It's like when you go to the checkout and you use the automated checkout as opposed to
1: the cashier.
0: The cashier. You know, this sounds to me like...
1: Like a can of worms.
0: No, it's not a can of worms.
1: Like perhaps a whip pole.
0: No, it's not a whip pole. No.
1: Is it a would you rather water cooler chat? No,
0: it's quite obvious. It's a pub test. Let's do that.
2: Old fashioned pub test.
0: Thank you, Sam.
1: Well, let's call it this. QR codes in a restaurant.
0: Yeah.
1: And we're not talking about an outdoor pub or stuff like that.
0: No.
1: A step above that, a QR code where they still ask for a tip at the end and you think, excuse me, what have you done? A QR code in a restaurant, does this pass the pub test?
0: I say yes.
1: I say no.
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4: 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Unapologetically.
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0: It's Jonesy and Amanda driving you home. When there's big issues to discuss, we go straight down to the Jonesy and Amanda Arms for
1: the pub test.
2: Pub test.
3: Does it pass the pub test?
1: If something sounds unlikely, then it should fail the pub test.
2: Yeah, the pub test.
4: Doesn't pass the sniff test.
5: Stop it. It's not helpful.
6: I was in a restaurant not so long ago and there was a QR code. And I thought, come on. I don't want to have to do this. And you know I'm technologically inept, which means I've got to get someone else to do it for me. Mm. But also, if I have questions about the menu, if I want to ask Dita a question about the wine, whatever it is, I'd like to ask a human. I don't want to be locked into the options that are on the QR code and that's it. That's not what a restaurant is. A pub, cafe, that's one thing, but not in a restaurant. Come on.
0: Look. You ask a lot of questions. And as I said just before...
6: I'm entitled. I'm allowed to ask questions.
0: I was at a restaurant and the guy, I noticed the QR code and the dude was there. And I said, oh, what's going on with that? And he said, oh, it's one thing we do, but, you know, I'm still here to serve you. And I went, oh, okay, great. I'm going to go old school and have the dude serve me. In the meantime, I watched the table next to me order their food on their QR code and it came within moments. Mine took about an hour and a half.
6: Yeah.
0: It wasn't that long, but it took a
6: yeah.
0: while.
6: Yeah. Well, look, which side of the fence are you on with... Maybe that's another topic we do. Which side of the fence are you on with fencing sound effects?
0: Hang on, I'll put that next to can of worms.
6: Okay.
0: And whip pole.
6: We're sticking to the pub test
0: yes.
6: today. QR codes in restaurants, does it pass the pub test?
7: You want to go to a restaurant to be social. I don't want to be looking at my phone all the time. Yeah, order on your phone, no good.
8: Bugger them off. I'll go to a restaurant to relax, you know. You don't want to have to deal and order your own food and stuff. Next, they'll have me in the kitchen cooking it for them, you know.
9: Yeah, no, I don't like that. I like talking to a person. I like reading the menu.
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11: 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I do Uber Eats.
12: Oh, I think maybe I'm just an old man, but I don't like them. People interaction, speak to the barmaid or speak to the barman. Might be some eye candy, you never know. Depends which way you float, you know.
6: Yeah, it does take out human interaction.
0: It does.
6: Saucy or otherwise.
0: And human interaction is always good.
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6: You're on the 80s at 8, Shane Bryan with you. Welcome to the show. Coming up tonight, our 80s artist spotlight is one-time lead singer of Motley Crue, John Corabi. We'll see if we can get him to spill some goss on the crew, and we'll also find out what he is up to now. Right now, though, let's get underway with a track from 1982. This is XTC, Sensors Working Overtime. You're on the 80s at 8.

0: You're on the 80s at 8. Shane Bryan with you, and that was Motley Crue, Smoking in the Boys' Room from 1985. We're chatting with John Corabi. He was one time the lead singer of Motley Crue for a very short period of time. And before that, he was with a band called Scream. Now, he still does get starstruck, and I reminded him when I spoke with him about the time that he completely got starstruck with a very famous musician.
1: You did a solo tour a few years back in Australia, and you were talking about hanging up the telephone on a very famous person. In fact,
2: yeah,
1: you know, there's a lot of people that I would love to hang up on and just say I've hung up on it. But you, my friend, you take the cake.
2: This was one of my, you know what's funny? Somebody just asked me, I did an interview right before this, and they said, have you ever been starstruck? And I forgot about this.
1: Yeah.
2: But that was probably my biggest starstruck moment. And it was back when we were doing the Scream album. We're in the studio with Eddie Kramer producing. And Eddie had this box of all these old vintage, like ribbon mics and whatever. And he said, I asked him, I go, what's the deal with the mics, dude? Oh, a friend of mine is putting a studio, like a home studio together, and he wants old ribbon mics. So I was, okay. So we were in the studio one night, and Eddie was mixing a track. And at the end of the console was one of those old phones with like a business phone with all the buttons. And the phone rang, and he goes, somebody get the phone. So I was the closest to it. I pick it up. I hit the button, and I go, hello. And there's an English, you know, voice. Person on the other line. And I go, hello, is Eddie Kramer there? And I go, yeah, who's calling? It's like Paul McCartney. And I was so, like, anybody that knows me knows, like, McCartney is God to me.
1: Yeah.
2: And I got so overwhelmed that I was like, yep, hold on. And I never hit the hold button. Like, I just freaked out and I didn't hit the hold button. I hung up. And Eddie was like, who was it? And I go, it was Paul McCartney. And then we're like, I hung up on him. So then the phone rang again, and I was trying to be slick, and I tried to disguise my voice the second time.
1: Yeah.
2: So that I wouldn't come across like a dumbass. So the phone rings, and I pick the phone up. I go, hello, you know, whatever. And he goes, it's Paul McCartney calling for Eddie Kramer. Please don't hang up on me again. And I'm like, but hold on. And I made sure I hit the hold button. He's right here. Hold on.
1: Oh,
2: and then I put them on the phone. But I was just so blown away. Like, my wife laughs at me because I will literally listen to music. And, you know, I mean, I've done 15 records, and I've been doing this for almost 45 years. But I'm still a fan.
1: Yeah.
2: And there's things that just blow me away.
0: One of the great guys in rock and roll. You can check him out. He's now the lead singer of a band called The Dead Daisies, and they've got a great album called Looking for Trouble. Fantastic. Check it out. Coming up after the break, we'll have a Mac Attack, Fleetwood Mac, and Seven Wonders on the 80s at 8. I'll wake up to
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0: You're on the 80s at 8, Shane Bryan with you, and Sonomo's Fire, Man in Motion by John Parr. John Parr never actually saw footage of St. Elmo's Fire before he actually wrote the song. Instead, producer David Foster showed him footage of Canadian wheelchair athlete Rick Hansen's Man in Motion World Tour. That became the title of the song and the inspiration behind the soaring lyrics about determination and overcoming obstacles. The song became a worldwide smash, hitting number one in the US and climbing to number four here in Australia. Coming up after the break, a song with a message of its own. The members reminding us to keep listening to the radio.
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0: Well, that wraps up the 80s today. Tonight, tomorrow night on our classic 80s album, we go back to 1982 for the 8th and final album of Roxy Music. It was the culmination of their career and, of course, one of the smoothest guys in rock music, Brian Ferry. Avalon is our feature album tomorrow night on the 80s at 8. We'll catch you then. Thanks for keeping me company.
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0: 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The 90s and 2000s. So hard, makes me say, oh my boy. '60s and '70s tracks that stand the test of time.
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0: 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And 60s and 70s tracks that stand the test of time. 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

0: Hi, lots to get through on October 1st, the day when Sanitarium Weet-Bix went on sale for the first time. It was in 1928. Here's an interesting bit of trivia. The first Little Golden Book was published in 1942. That first book was The Pokey Little Puppy.
1: The five little puppies dug a hole under the fence and went for a walk in the wide, wide world.
0: It's a day of firsts. Australia's first Holden rolled off the assembly line on October 1st, 1948.
2: The first car has reached the end of the production line and an Australian car is born.
0: Timely. Holden legend Peter Brock won his first Bathurst on this day in 1972.
3: As long as the purple Falcon doesn't pass him, he's got the 500.
0: The compact disc was launched simultaneously by Philips and Sony in 1982.
4: We'll make all conventional disc and cassette systems obsolete, and it's called the compact disc.
0: And the hit Australian animated TV series Bluey premiered on the ABC in 2018. Bluey! Special birthday at the top of today's list, Dame Julie Andrews is 91. The singer and actress made her big screen debut in 1964 in Mary Poppins, for which she won an Academy Award.
5: Yes, I think it will be quite suitable.
0: Australian swimming legend Lorraine Crapp turns 88.
6: Lorraine Crapp's style is so relaxed and graceful that it almost hides the strength of movement that made her a world champion.
0: Dutch violinist, composer and conductor Andre Rieu is 77 today. AFL's greatest of all time, Gary Ablett Sr.'s 65.
7: Gazza the great man, left foot snap. Oh,
0: comedian and actor Zach Galifianakis turns 57, starred in the Hangover movies.
8: There were two of us in the wolf pack. I was alone first in the pack.
0: Triple Olympian Melinda Gainsford-Taylor is 55.
9: Gainsford-Taylor strong after a slowish start, having a great run.
0: There's more AFL greats, Michael Long, Justin Westhoff, and Lions triple premiership winner Justin Lepich. He's 51.
9: Lepich back there. Oh, what a take.
0: Finally, remembering a true legend of the big screen. Walter Matthau was born on this day in 1920, died aged 79 in 2000.
10: Last night I found you in the kitchen washing the floor, shaking your head and moaning, footprints, footprints.
0: Yeah, one of my favourites. Remembering Walter Matthau on October 1st.
11: 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Rain and Horn Noosa Hinterland have. Now located at Emerald Street, Kooroy. Zinc 96. Time saver traffic.
12: 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Get a nice run between the coast and Gympie on the Bruce Highway. The bypass in Cambay Road looking good. Building a little bit, of course, down through North Lakes. Not too heavy just yet. Fairly quiet for Mary Monkland at Nash Street through town. And a bit of traffic around Donella Bridge in Noosaville. The Snooze Flash Sale is on now with 20 to 50% off an amazing range. Hurry, the Snooze Flash Sale must end Sunday. It's amazing what little snooze can do. It's Travis, another check in 30 on Zinc 96.
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20: Good morning, Bruce Atkinson here, broadcasting from Cubby Cubby Country. Construction has started on the state government's plan to ease traffic congestion in Caloundra. The first stage of the project will provide an alternative route into the CBD, reducing pressure on Caloundra Road and the Nicklem Way roundabout. Work is underway on both the Omra Avenue to Arthur Street section and the Nicklem Way and 3rd Avenue extension. Premier David Crisafulli says it's an important project.
21: The reason why we made such an issue on this is you're dealing within the order of 60,000 people a day who are stuck in these roads, and it's only going to grow. And without that vision, without that long-term future, the lifestyle that draws people to here and the reason why people live here gets eroded.
20: A dog exclusion zone designed to protect migratory seabirds comes into effect from today at Maroochy North Shore. Louise Nielsen reports.
22: The seasonal closure until May next year aims to keep dogs away from birds so they can rest and recover after long journeys. The exclusion zone only affects the southern tip of the spit. The section of beach from Pincushion Island to Access 132 remains a dog off-leash area all year. The off-leash area on the riverside of North Shore at Beach Access 136 is also unchanged. The closure is to protect birds which are listed as threatened or critically endangered and whose numbers continue to decline.
20: A conference will next week examine how major projects due on the Sunshine Coast in the next 15 years will shape the region's future. Former Brisbane Lord Mayor Graham Quirk will join some of the coast's most influential council, industry and development leaders next Wednesday to also ask what comes next. Business Council Chair Sandy Zubrinic says it's a great opportunity to hear from people who are shaping the region's future.
23: We want to look at, okay, well, what's the next decade or so going to look like, given that we've got about $20 billion of public and private sector investment coming into the region. We've got some views on that, and we've put together a conference that will start to, to interrogate that a little more.
20: Registration for the conference closes tonight. In national news, a pilot has been arrested after a mid-air stabbing and crash attempt during a flight from Dubai to Tel Aviv. The commercial plane issued an emergency alert just 2 hours into its journey after one of the pilots allegedly stabbed the other. The flight was forced to make an emergency landing in Saudi Arabia. And you won't be able to pay your tax bill with a credit card from November 30. The ATO has made the call that merchant fees attached to credit card payments are too high, and being a government agency has decided the cost shouldn't fall onto taxpayers.
11: Sports, the mattress company. 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
24: Nathan Cleary has won his first Dally M medal, collecting the award from a wheelchair at home as he recovers from a broken ankle. The Panther star crowned the NRL's best player at a glitzy ceremony last night, 14 points atop the leaderboard. He sent in a video message from home thanking his teammates for their support.
25: None of this would be possible without them. They definitely make me 10,000 times player that I am. No individual award is ever achievable without the help of teammates. Made it such an enjoyable place to work each and every day this year.
24: Switching codes, and Marcus Bontempelli's proven he is still a top dog after taking home the club's best and fairest for a record seventh time. The Bulldogs skipper equaling club champ Scott West's record. The Bont polled 319 votes for the Charles Sutton medal, followed by Ed Richards on 248. And the sprinter who took out the country's richest foot race this year has been stripped of the title. The 21-year-old from Adelaide who won this year's Stall Gift has had to give back his prize after reportedly testing positive to ADHD medication. Also hit with a 12-month ban from Sports Integrity Australia.
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3: There is a glint of sun out there. Bureau saying partly cloudy today. Bit of a light breeze, top of 26. We'll progressively get warmer into the long weekend. Partly cloudy 27 with a foggy start tomorrow. Foggy starts most mornings this week, though. Temperatures in the single digits, maybe Saturday. Back to the double digits over the weekend. So 27 and partly cloudy tomorrow. Partly cloudy 28 for Saturday. Partly cloudy and 30 for Sunday. And looks like it may be a slight shower happening. Could be a thunderstorm on Tuesday after the long weekend. That'll bring a little bit of rain into Tuesday and Wednesday. But for the long weekend, looking mostly clear but cloudy. 7 degrees at Widgie now. 13 in Tawantin for Toolkit Depot. It is Bilko and Jade for Brekkie this morning. No Jade on the sick list today.

0: on to six. Playing better music and more of it. This is Zinc 96. No Jay this morning on the sick list. She'll be back in tomorrow. A lot of people asking questions about the Gympie Gold Rush Fest coming up. October is all about Gold Rush. You've got the Rattler Gold Rush Express happening on Saturday if you're keen. The big weekend, though, okay, celebrating the acknowledgement that James Nash discovered gold in 1867. This is where you see the big parade coming up, and that is the 17th, a Saturday. It's a couple of weeks away. This is where you're literally going to get all these floats and bands. It's going to be like what you do on Anzac Day with people parading up and down the street. There's also the celebration of Gympie taking place. You've got this big concert with so much talent. Tennessee Lights, Caitlin Shadbolt, Graham Jensen, Favourite Kid. We've got the Absolute 80s team turning up. So Scott Kahn from Kids in the Kitchen, Brian Mannix from Uncanny X-Men, Ali Fowler from the Shantuzies, and Wilma Wild from JoJo Zepp and Hey Hey It's Saturday will also be turning up. So that will be a weekend to end them all. But there's a lot of little celebrations. Tomorrow night you've got the special cocktail party taking place if you want to get involved with that. Maybe still a couple of tickets left. I'll tell you, give us the lowdown. Sean and Mal, who've been big exponents on the Gympie Grapevine about the Gold Rush Fest, will be in tomorrow to give us the lowdown of where the next couple of weeks will go. But that's Saturday, that 17th, that is going to be the crux day for the Gold Rush Fest, where you've got the parade and the entertainment. So keep yourself available. And if you want to volunteer, we love some more volleys. Get in touch. Our good mate Ash Jensen from Rainbow Beach coordinating that as well. Just jump on the socials for the Gold Rush Fest and lend a hand. Put your hand up.
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2: Good morning. Light westerly conditions across the coast beaches, although it is still quite lumpy out there, and it looks like the east-southeasters aren't far away, but it's only going to stay between 5 and 10 knots. We had a low tide at 4:30, a high tide just after 11. It, around that metre mark of swell up and down our coastline. If you're out there looking for a wave, I'd be checking Southern Corner A Bay, Coolum through to Stumers, the Bays, down around Maroochydore on the southern end, Dickey Beach through to Currumundi. 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
0: Yeah, speaking of iHeart, Amanda Keller and Anita McGregor, two good friends that do the AA Chattery podcast. 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I mean, they talk anything on that show. 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

0: coming up on 6 o'clock. This is Zik 96, playing better music and more of it all day. Jade on the sick list today, so it's just you and me this morning. The $1,000 secret sound is back. Little people getting closer. They're moving on the track away from plants and food and moving on to, well, people mentioning newspapers, I've noticed. Have a look at the guesses on the Zik website. You'll see what I mean, where you need to go with that secret sound after 8. Catching up with my good friends, Dr. Nick Coatsworthy. Yeah, he was the man who was responsible for all things COVID. He was making those pronouncements for the government at the time. He's now got his own podcast called Conspiracy Cabal. Their latest episode has dropped about alien life, and a great show on Netflix called Three Body Problem. They dissect that and why that, I suppose, that book has got a few people worried, especially in the Chinese government. More of that after 8:30 this morning.
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2: 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Good morning, slow down through North Lakes on the Bruce now. It's around a 5 minute plus delay. Looking good on the bypass, Tincan Bay Road. The old Bruce, a little busy around Monkland Street, Nelson Reserve. Quiet on Exhibition Road, south side. And a bit of traffic already around Danella Bridge. Not too heavy though, through Noosaville. The Snooze Flash Sale is on now with 20 to 50% off an amazing range. Hurry, the Snooze Flash Sale must end Sunday. It's amazing what little snooze can do. It's Travis, another check of 30 on Zik 96.
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1: Good morning, it's Bruce Atkinson here. A dead humpback whale calf found on a Sunshine Coast beach last week has tested negative for H5 bird flu. The 6.7-metre whale washed up between Alexandra Headland and Maroochydore on Tuesday last week, and the next day it was towed out to sea. The public is reminded that if you find sick or dead wild birds or marine mammals, avoid contact, record what you see, and report it immediately to the Emergency Animal Disease Hotline on 1800 675 888. Work has started on the first of five projects to reduce traffic congestion in Caloundra. The Caloundra Transport Corridor upgrade will provide an alternative route into the CBD from Nicklam Way, reducing pressure on Caloundra Road and the Nicklam Way roundabout. Caloundra MP Kendall Hatcher says the city is shouldering the burden of population growth on the Sunshine Coast.
2: Six out of every seven people moving to the Sunshine Coast are moving to Caloundra. What that means for our infrastructure is that it puts additional pressure on our roads. So people that are trying to get around, trying to get to work, getting kids to school, getting to sport, are facing traffic congestion everywhere they go.
1: The future of the Sunshine Coast and opportunities provided by the current $20 billion in public and private projects will be discussed at a Business Council conference next week. Former Brisbane Lord Mayor Graham Quirk will join some of the coast's most influential council, industry and development leaders next Wednesday to also ask where to from now. Business Council Chair Sandy Zubrinic says it's a chance to see where the region is heading to capitalise on projects like the Maroochydore City Centre, airport expansion and major infrastructure upgrades like the Wave public transport.
3: We didn't want to get too sidetracked by just the 2032. We want to say, well, how do we make sure we maximise that? How do we make sure that that $20 billion is getting the best possible potential for the Sunshine Coast?
1: Registration for the conference closes tonight. 25 Noosa businesses have been named as finalists in the 2026 Sunshine Coast Business Awards. The finalists represent a wide range of industries, including manufacturing, advanced tech and accommodation. It's the 31st year of the Business Awards. In national news, a commercial plane travelling from Dubai to Israel has been forced to make an emergency landing after a stabbing in the cockpit. One pilot has been arrested after allegedly stabbing the other and trying to crash the Fly Dubai plane. More than 170 passengers were on board when it was forced to land in Saudi Arabia, including this woman's daughter.
4: He's screaming, help, help, help. The plane starts to lose control.
1: And experts warn the Australian property market could see falls of up to 15% in coming months. And now with sport, here's Phoebe Humphrey.
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5: In sport, Nathan Cleary has won his first Allier medal, sending a video message from a wheelchair following surgery. The Panther crowned the NRL's best player, sitting 14 points ahead on the leaderboard.
6: No individual award is ever achievable without the help of teammates. 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
5: They're on Fox. Tamika Upton won for the NRLW. And Marcus Bontempelli has taken out a record equal seventh best in fairest at the Bulldogs after taking home the Charles Sutton medal last night. That's the latest news and sport.
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8: 26 the top today, a little bit cloudy. In fact, cloudy days to come between now and the long weekend. Foggy start expected, but partly cloudy in 27 for Friday, 28 for Saturday, 30 for Sunday. At this stage, after the long weekend, some thunderstorm activity Tuesday, Wednesday. Could see a bit of rain about as well. 7 degrees at Curra now. 12 in Noosaville for Tilka Depot. This is the home of Bilko and Jade Fabrecki. Jade on the sick list today, so just you and me here at Zinc.

0: 13 past 6, playing better music and more of it. This is Zig 96 with Bilko. No Jade, she's on the sick list this morning. Hey, as you know, the Gympie Gold Rush Fest Parade's coming up on Saturday the 17th. And if you look at the Gympie Gold Rush Facebook page and website, you'll see some really good pictures of yesteryear. And one that's really cool is the Gympie Gold Museum. They'll be putting a special vintage pack together on the 17th, which is amazing. They're providing a vintage bus, a vintage ambulance, and a vintage fire truck, which will roll out, of course, as part of the history-making event that is the Gold Rush Fest. It all kicks off on Saturday with the Gold Rush Express. Now, this will be a bit different when you jump on the Rattler. Now, normally you head out to Ammarwor, have a great time out there with the markets. There's food, there's a band playing, and all that sort of thing. However, Perseverance Street Theatre, they're putting in a special presentation. They're dressing up in the 1800s period, so it's going to look like the Gold Rush has actually hit the Rattler station there. And something will take place on that special train. Now, I've seen Andrew Farris use our Rattler in one of his videos. Let's just say a couple of friends of the show, Torian Thompson, Caitlin Shadbolt, are heavily involved in that video in a spectacular way. If they could recreate that on Saturday, you are in for a treat. I can't say anything more. If you want to jump on the Merry Valley Rattler website, do it now. Book for the Gold Rush Express. Happens on Saturday morning. Places are strictly limited and they're going fast.
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0: Zig 96, it is the home of Vilko and Jade for breakfast. 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Time to catch up with Stephen Fenwick from the Tech Guide podcast. We caught up with him a couple of days ago. But Stephen Fenwick from Tech Guide joined us. Not only is he excited about the Knights' potential victory on the weekend, mate, you were in the US this time last week catching up with all things Meta, and have they excited you with anything, mate?
1: They have, actually, yeah. A couple of products there. The first one was the Meta VR glasses. So I got a chance to use these in a closed session, and I've got to say, very impressive product. And they're called glasses because they're not much bigger than a pair of glasses. You pop them on your head and you got this amazing virtual reality experience, and your eyes are actually it's got eye tracking. So whatever you look at is what's selected, and then you just tap your thumb and your forefinger together, and that's the click. And to scroll, you make a fist and just rub your thumb on your forefinger.
0: Right.
1: That's how you navigate it. Like, honestly, anyone can learn how to use this in 30 seconds. And then you're able to enjoy your entertainment. So it's like your own personal theatre. You can access your streaming services. You can even attach it to your Mac or your PC. And
0: mate, you don't look weird in the airport. Yeah, you know, laughing at a comedy, mate, while you got them on there.
1: Well, great for a plane, I think. Great for a plane ride. If you just want to, if you're going to watch the movies in comfort on a plane, I would use these all day. They're really good. But yeah, obviously, you can play games on it. But it's also a productivity tool. So they set up during the demo. There were three monitors, so I could see the room, but floating in midair were the three monitors, so my three screens.
0: Yeah.
1: Then they said to me, "Look, put your hands flat on the desk." And when I did that, this keyboard appeared, so I was able to just to type on this virtual keyboard.
0: Wow.
1: Anyone else look at me, just think I'm just tapping on a wooden desk.
0: But that's a very Minority Report with Tom Cruise. You remember that in the movie?
1: You did. I know exactly your reference there.
2: What's the benefit of them rather than being on a phone? Like, I feel like it can't be good for your vision.
1: Well, it is actually. They looked at my reading glasses and they put them in a machine and actually got these little magnetic inserts so that I can see quite clearly through them. So my script was on there. No dramas with your vision at all. It's just a way for you to enjoy. Mm. It's like you're in your own cinema. So when you're looking at stuff on your phone, you're limited to the size of your phone screen.
0: So these glasses aren't, like, they're not wraparound, so have you got light coming in from the side like in normal glasses?
1: A little bit, but it's not too bad at all. There's pictures of me and a video of me using them on Tech Guide there, but it closes you off enough to enjoy the content. So, like, you can watch 3D, play games, do your work.
0: Mm.
1: A lot of possibilities, and the good thing about it is they're not going to be stupidly expensive. Like, the Vision Pros cost $6,500 in Australia.
2: Oh.
1: These are going to be about two. So less than a third the price of Apple's, and I think these are just as good as Apple's VR, their Vision Pro.
0: Oh, still too expensive,
2: Stephen,
0: for me.
2: Do you think it's going to be the sort of thing that, like iPhones when they first come out, people are like, yeah, they won't last, they're rubbish, they've got no buttons. Do you think?
1: Yeah, I think it will be. Yeah,
2: everyone's going to eventually just have these, like we have iPhones now.
1: It's just another way of consuming content, another way of playing games, another way of working.
0: Mm.
1: It's just give people the choice.
0: And any of these companies like Meta, are they taking in the creep factor that seems to be surrounding these glasses? You know, the spying potential. Is anyone addressing that?
1: Yeah, well, no, these are VR glasses, so they're different. The AI glasses, which we will can talk about as well, they've got the cameras in them, but Meta have actually just released a version without cameras. And that's not in response to any privacy issues.
0: Yep.
1: It's because audio is the number one use of the glasses. People use them to hear things and phone calls, music, podcasts, through the glasses. That's why they're releasing an audio only. But in terms of the creep factor, as you put it, the glasses have been out for 6 years, and it's only since the Kmart knockoffs for under $100
0: right,
1: has this hysteria then began. Now, with the Meta glasses, when you're recording, a bright white light is pulsing when you're recording. If I'm recording you on my phone,
0: there's
1: no such light. You wouldn't have a clue. So, but the people don't understand that the cameras are also the eyes of the glasses. So you can say, "Hey, Meta, what am I looking at?" It says, "Oh, you're standing in front of number 140. So a blind person could use them for directions, to read a menu.
0: And you're saying that's also good for those who want to hear. So you're saying hearing impaired, sight impaired, this will be a game changer for them.
1: Well, for hearing impairment, they've actually got a new feature that you can upgrade them. It's a one-off payment. It turns them into a hearing aid as well.
0: Oh, wow.
1: So you can for people with mild to moderate hearing loss, and there's billions of people around the world with that, this improves their hearing in those situations, like crowded restaurants and in, you know, out and loud environments.
0: Jade's shaking her head here, Stephen.
2: I just want people to go back out and read books and talk to each other. And
1: well, they can do that too. Yeah.
2: Nobody does. And one question without notice, Stephen, we had a message the other day asking us about, well, actually, we had a caller telling us about these new headphones he's got that go over your ear and they bounce off that bone in your brain. Do you know the ones I'm talking about?
1: The over ear, so like, although the bone conduction.
2: That's the one. That's the one. What sort of price range?
1: You hear the sound through your bones, through your skull. Yeah.
2: Are they an expensive alternative? Because I know some people find headphones very uncomfortable, but he swears by them.
1: Yeah, no, they're not that expensive. They actually produce some decent sound. I find that more people are gravitating towards open earbuds, like so little clips, so they clip on your ear. And the audio part just sits above your ear, not in your ear canal.
0: Yeah, that's what I like, because my headphones get all sweaty and you've got to replace the pads constantly, Stephen, you know.
1: That's it.
0: Yeah, wow. So Meta's, nothing about Meta's privacy policies have come out, or was it just total product?
1: No, I talked about to them about privacy. You can hear that interview with their head of the VP for wearables. I interviewed him on my Tech Guide podcast, which is out today. You can hear his response to that, which was pretty sharp what his response was, but... Mm. The audio glasses are in no way a response to any privacy issues. They've been developing them for 2 years. They're just another choice for customers because audio is the number one use of the product.
2: Yeah. I'm not talking to anyone with sunglasses on. You look like a tool. Take them off when you're talking.
0: Yeah, thank you. Thank you, Jade. More at Tech Guide, as Stephen mentioned, talking to the big guys from Meta about where things are going. And, not all glasses are evil. Remember that. And there's also the Two Blokes Talking Tech podcast with Trevor Long, who used to be on the show with us. They do the EV stuff as well. And also a little side project called the Two Blokes Talking Movies. Really good chat on that one. 6:30 news coming up.
3: 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Zinc 96. Time saver traffic.
4: 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G'day, clear run between the coast and Gympie on the Brewster bypass. Tincan Bay Road looking good. Better traffic on the old Brewster and Nelson Reserve. Also slowing up around Donella Bridge with that single lane in operation. And down through North Lakes is around a 10-minute delay. The Wide Bay Highway flowing well on the clear run, the Sunshine Motorway and David Lowway. 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It's Travis, another check in 30 on Zinc 96.
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11: Good morning, Bruce Atkinson here, broadcasting from Cubby Cubby Country. The state government says its traffic congestion busting plan for Caloundra will preserve the city's lifestyle and appeal. Work has started on the Caloundra Transport Corridor upgrade, which will provide an alternative route into the CBD from Nicklem Way. Caloundra MP Kendall Hatcher says it's the first part of the plan to end the traffic chaos in the city.
12: And it is a road that goes from Nicklem Way through into Caloundra. It's an alternate access route for the people of Caloundra, meaning that everybody will not have to hit the Caloundra Road Nicklem Way roundabout, which we know is one of the largest pain points. It's actually the fourth most congested intersection in Queensland.
11: Dog owners are being reminded a small section of Maroochy North Shore will be off limits to dogs from today until May next year. Louise Nielsen reports.
13: The seasonal closure allows migratory shorebirds space to feed, rest and recover. Clearly defined areas are marked to give both dogs and the birds room to enjoy the area. Sunshine Coast Councillor Taylor Bunnag says the exclusion zone only affects the southern tip of the spit. The section of beach from Pincushion Island to Access 132 is still a year-round dog off-leash area. Councillor Bunnag says the off-leash area on the riverside of North Shore at Beach Access 136 is also unchanged.
11: New containers for change baskets have been rolled out across the Kalula coast. Gympie Council has installed 15 green baskets alongside public waste bins at Rainbow Beach and Tin Can Bay. The rollout comes as more people embrace the scheme, with almost 2 billion containers returned across the state last year, putting more than $192 million in refunds in Queenslanders' pockets. In rugby league, Sunshine Coast Falcons prop Caleb Sutton has won the James Ackerman Medal as the Host Plus Player of the Year. Sutton expressed his shock at receiving the award in a year when the Falcons won the minor premiership. Jess Barnes won the BMD Premiership Player of the Year. In national news, near misses at Sydney Airport are being blamed on staffing pressures with air traffic controllers. The Australian Transport Safety Bureau releasing four reports for up to six incidents happening in July and August this year. ATBS boss Angus Mitchell saying they want to look at how much pressure air traffic controllers are under and if it's just Sydney or the whole of Australia.
14: Nationally, occurrence rates have remained steady over the past decade. At Sydney, however, ground conflictions attributed to ATC actions have increased since the COVID recovery.
11: And now with sport, here's Phoebe Humphrey.
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15: In sport, Nathan Cleary and Tamika Upton have been crowned the best players in the NRL and NRLW. The Panthers star collecting his first Dally M medal from home as he recovers from surgery. A couple of AFL club best and fairest last night, with Bulldog skipper Marcus Bontempelli claiming a record seventh Charles Sutton medal. Harry Sheasel won his third for North Melbourne. And the Aussie cricketers have wrapped up the one-day series against South Africa with a win, eventually winning by 45 runs through the DLS method. That's the latest news and sport.
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0: 26 the top today, a bit of cloud around, only a 5% chance of rain. Foggy starts over the next few mornings. A long weekend looking pretty much like this. All our temperatures reaching 30 by Sunday. Next week, though, as we get back after what the long weekend and the school holidays, thunderstorms expected with a bit of rain into Tuesday and Wednesday. That's the word from the Bureau. Glenwood on 8 degrees now, 14 in Noosaville for Toolkit Depot. This is the home of Bill Cohen and Jade for Brekkie. Jade on the sick list this morning. Just you and me right now. That's Zinc.

0: Rick Rolling again. 20 to 7, Zik 96, playing better music and more of it. No Jade today on the sick list. It's just you and me. Hey, very special day today, October 1. It's International Coffee Day. And as you know, we here in Gympie have a pretty impressive claim to fame, a huge chunk of our daily coffee ritual from right around the country gets played out right here. The Nestlé factory, didn't know this if you're new to town, but it's been operating since 1953, 24/7, makes more than 20 million cups of coffee every day for the country. There's 140 plus of our mates who are working there. We get exported to NZ, to PNG. I think they originally did the powdered milk stuff, but since 1987 have moved into pretty much the Nescafe Blend 43, we all know and love. There's all the other coffee stuff as well. But, yeah, if anyone had a cup of Nescafe this morning, especially if you're around, Imbal or Noosa, well, it's come from Gympie. Glenn Jones is the chief coffee taster there, from what I know. He samples up to 100 cups a day just to make sure every batch is consistent. What a great job sitting around drinking coffee all day. I know there's blends they use, but I'm sure there's more to it. But I reckon that's amazing too. And this is the best news. The Nestlé factory is right into sustainability, 80% of the energy coming from renewable and recycled sources. So the circular economy thing is happening. So the coffee grounds that are generated during production get part of that recycled stuff happening as well. So, yeah, spare a thought for the 140 people who make your morning cup of coffee something big. And remember, we basically power the rest of the country from here in Gympie. Good on you, Nestlé.
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2: Good morning. Light westerly conditions across the coast beaches, although it is still quite lumpy out there, and it looks like the east-southeasters aren't far away, but it's only going to stay between 5 and 10 knots. We had a low tide at 4:30, a high tide just after 11. It, around that metre mark of swell up and down our coastline. If you're out there looking for a wave, I'd be checking Southern Corner A Bay, Coolum through to Stumers, the Bays, down around Maroochydore on the southern end, Dickey Beach through to Currumundi. 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
0: Yeah, the big brand sale's on right now. Don't forget after 8 o'clock. That is the $1,000 secret sound. We do it for Nashville Property. And oh, I tell you, people are getting really close, really close. I should bring up the guesses from yesterday just for a bit of fun. I think I've got it here somewhere. Let's have a look. Oh, there we go. Take a listen to these, which we got.
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0: Not that.
8: Is it tearing a piece of paper out of a spiral notebook?
0: Not that exactly.
9: Would it be turning the pages of a newspaper?
0: Again, not that exactly. A couple of those guesses are on the right track, but the track you need to go on, we'll need to hear from you after eight. The $1,000 secret sound, only here at Zinc, 14 to 7 now.

0: Zig 96, playing better music and more of it. Yeah, no Jade this morning. She'll be back on deck tomorrow, hopefully. It's 8 to 7. Couple of things coming up you need to be aware of.
1: Zig 96, around the grounds in 96 seconds.
0: Yeah, coming up this Sunday as part of the long weekend. Of course, we're on Koala Watch for the Koala Action Gympie Committee. Kaga, as they call themselves, got a couple of big meetings coming up. Caring for Waterland and Koalas, got a practical walk and talk happening at Mitchell Creek Road in Candanga Creek, starting at 8:30. Need to register then. Morning tea provided for that one. And then next Saturday after the long weekend, it's a Saturday, 10th of October, Plant a Koala Reserve Day. It'll be Candanga, Emerald Road in Candanga again. Chance to get morning tea, but plant about 200 koala habitat trees. They want you to do that on a property. They've got a few new koala reserve out there that they want you to have a look at. So check that out too. Coming up October 8th, the very first Gympie Forward Fest satellite event, bringing business, entrepreneurs, innovators together in town. It's happening at the UniSC Gympie campus from 12 to 4. Bradley Rasmussen, CEO of 4Cars, talking how data and innovation help you create smarter, more livable communities. It really is a must for anyone who's looking to improve our region. Check them out. They're all at the event section too on zig96.com.au. 6 to 7 now.

0: Zig 96 playing better music and more of it. No Jade on the radio this morning. Back tomorrow, coming up on 7 o'clock. Hey, don't forget, we're catching up with Conspiracy Cabal podcasters, Dr. Nick Coatsworth and Richard French, who's an award-winning journalist. Their latest episode deals with a Netflix show called Three Body Problem, which is something to do with the Chinese government having an official scientist looking at how to contact aliens and what will go down if the world does reach out. Very interesting chat. Dr. Nick Coatsworth, of course, one of the minor celebrities from the COVID crisis. This new podcast is quite good. We'll do that after 8:30 this morning. What's happening around Gunnable? Megan Chandler in to talk about another event coming up there. Why do you play your Glow Golf or do your golfing stuff for the school holidays? 6:30 this morning they open. If you're keen for a $10 game of golf, there is free pool tables as well. Not that we want to encourage misspent youth early in the morning, but if the holidays are getting the kids down, they're looking bored, send them Gunnable way.
1: 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Zinc 96, time saver traffic.
2: 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G'day, nice run for the Bruce between the coast and Gympie down through North Lakes. Getting a bit heavy now. It's around a 10-15 minute delay. Little bit of traffic, Wickham Street, Monkland Street, Nelson Reserve. Building slightly Exhibition Road around the shops on the south side and around Dunella Bridge in Noosaville. The single lane in operation. 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It's Travis, another check in 30 on Zinc 96.
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9: Good morning, it's Bruce Atkinson here. Construction has started on the state government's plan to ease traffic congestion in Caloundra. The first stage of the project will provide an alternative route into the CBD, reducing pressure on Caloundra Road and the Nicklin Way roundabout. Work is underway on both the Omara Avenue to Arthur Street section and the Nicklin Way and 3rd Avenue extension. Premier David Crisafulli says it's an important project.
10: The reason why we made such an issue on this is you're dealing within the order of 60,000 people a day who are stuck in these roads, and it's only going to grow. And without that vision, without that long-term future, the lifestyle that draws people to here and the reason why people live here gets eroded.
9: A conference will next week examine how major projects due on the Sunshine Coast in the next 15 years will shape the region's future. Former Brisbane Lord Mayor Graham Quirk will join some of the coast's most influential council, industry and development leaders next Wednesday to also ask what comes next. Business Council Chair Sandy Zubrinic says it's a great opportunity to hear from people who are shaping the region's future.
11: We want to look at, okay, well, what's the next decade or so going to look like given that we've got about $20 billion $2 billion of public and private sector investment coming into the region. We've got some views on that, and we've put together a conference that will start to, to interrogate that a little more.
9: Registration for the conference closes tonight. A dog exclusion zone designed to protect migratory seabirds comes into effect from today at Marichi North Shore. Louise Nielsen has the details.
12: The seasonal closure until May next year aims to keep dogs away from birds so they can rest and recover after long journeys. The exclusion zone only affects the southern tip of the Spit. The section of beach from Pincushion Island to Access 132 remains a dog off-leash area all year. The off-leash area on the riverside of North Shore at Beach Access 136 is also unchanged. The closure is to protect birds which are listed as threatened or critically endangered and whose numbers continue to decline.
9: In national news, say goodbye to card surcharges. From today, businesses will no longer be able to charge an extra fee for customers using credit or debit cards. The Reserve Bank is also lowering the interchange fees businesses pay for card payments. And the AusAlert system officially launches today. The fully operational system comes into effect, sending emergency messages to compatible devices during local or national disasters. It follows a nationwide test that went off back in July. And now with sport, here's Phoebe Humphrey.
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13: In sport, Panthers star Nathan Cleary has taken out his first LEM medal. He finished 14 points on top of the leaderboard, sending a message from home as he recovers from surgery.
14: I want to start off by saying how grateful I am for everyone's support over the last few days, given the injury that happened, and just the support from the rugby league community has been absolutely amazing.
13: They're on Fox. Tamika Upton won in the NRLW. And in AFL, Marcus Bontempelli has proven he's still the top dog after taking home the club's best and fairest for a record seventh time. That's the latest news and sport.
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0: 26 to top today. A bit of sunshine around, partly cloudy, says the Bureau. In fact, this sort of weather will continue between now and the weekend. Getting warmer, though. 30 by the start of the long weekend. Foggy starts expected. No sign of rain, probably till about Tuesday. They're talking a chance of a thunderstorm, top of 30 degrees there. Then the Tuesday, Wednesday should see about 10 to 11 millimetres of rain. Fall over those 48 hours. 10 degrees at Kiora at the moment. 16 in Karoi for Toolkit Depot. 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This is the home of Bilko and Jade Fabrecki. Jade away today. Catching up with Megan Chandler next from Gunnable. What is going down there? Stick around, you'll find out.

0: Bunty entity. He got to work with Iron Bar Bussey. Angry Anderson, of course, who passed away much too young at 79 last week. This is Zinc 96, playing better music and more of it. There's no Jade this morning. It's 7:09. However, we're chatting to a wonderful woman. Her name is Megan Chandler. You know her well. She's a, I should say, mental health advocate, a volunteer extraordinaire, and someone who we love so much. Good morning. Welcome. Have I introduced you properly?
1: Yes, you have. That sounds brilliant. You stood me up there too on the pedestal. Thank you, Bilko.
0: we never put women on pedestals. We know this. But it is Mental Health Awareness Week, which I wasn't realising because, I mean, there's all these other weeks. I mean, I've been caught up in the whole International Coffee Day thing and talking up Nestle this morning, which, as you know, provides a lot for our community. But mental health is something that we're battling every day. Just look at the paper and the mental health cases going through our courts. It's a lot to handle, Megan.
1: It certainly is, and that's something that affects every community, every family, every one of us at some point in our lives. We're looking at the stats for Queensland. In the 2020-22 period, there was one in four people aged between 16 to 85 that experienced some kind of mental disorder that they came out and told. And 16.3% of Queenslanders at some stage experience high or very high psychological distress. So, you think about the size of Gympie now, yeah. And as you said, it's just touching our community so much. So, yeah, it's an opportunity to really try and break that stigma and make connections and let people know what the wonderful services are, in our free or low cost or something that they're entitled to in our community. So,
0: can I ask, Megan, people who are suffering from mental health, do they realise it or do friends and family have to point it out?
1: Not all the time, exactly. We need to be that ear, and you don't have to have the answers. Just being able to be there, and somebody might look perfectly fine on the outside, but we know that there's some sort of battle. It could be a young person just struggling with anxiety, a parent who's overwhelmed, somebody who's lonely, like older persons who might have become isolated, farmers under financial pressure. There's just so many different categories there. So we're very lucky to share some information on service for our region, and there's obviously funding out there that people have listened and put these services in place. So let's share that information and make connections.
0: Yeah. Can I ask, though, you've worked in the mental health industry, a lot of people who suffer from depression, which we know is a diagnosed mental health situation, and all the advice they get from people is, I want you to just cheer up, put a smile on your face and power on. Now, that is not good enough now, is it, to say things like that?
1: No, it's not. And sometimes it's just like slowing those things down and having a conversation about, it's actually okay. So that first stigma thing, and I think we've come a long way, but we still have a long way to go. So my space I used to work in, and as I said before to you earlier, it was a redundancy position. So it was actually supporting the carers of the people with mental health, and the government decided, the NDIS is going to fix everything, so we're going to make these positions redundant. And I didn't see that was an answer. So, volunteering is another space that I've been able to, tap into that passion. And, there's lots of us around that do little things in the background to make sure that these things keep happening.
0: Now, you keep on top of the mental health situation around our region. I did notice the Premier the other day mentioned there's something about moving kids into the NDIS, kids who are suffering from mental health and support. I'm thinking, I don't even understand why that –

0: event coming up at Gunnable that you want to promote?
1: Certainly is. Yeah, this Friday. It's come along quite quickly. Yeah. 9 till 1 on the beautiful lawns there. So what a nice space to just relax and connect. We have got a lot of providers that range from relationships counselling, holistic health, women's health, veterans and families counselling. We've got support after suicide services, multicultural mental health, right through to people that provide free social activities just to, as an opportunity to engage. So they've got things where you can grab information and resources, but also some interactive activities. So just to make that, as I said, that breaking down that stigma and just being able to come up and have a conversation. There's no commitment. It's just a nice chat. They're all very experienced people. So just a nice way to come and connect.
0: I love health forums, especially at a place like Gunnable, who's been known for helping out not only the disabled in our community, but I suppose mental is a disability too, isn't it? We just don't see it that way.
1: No, correct. And we do have a couple of disability service providers that will be there to connect with as well. So, of course, information that's not committing you to anything. It's just to be able to have that information. Could be a family friend that you want to talk about or just get some information and take away, and you just never know who you could share that information with. So.
0: All right, that's Power Road, Gunnable Homestead tomorrow. What time do you kick off?
1: Oh, listen, 9 o'clock, but we have got free barbecues, so it'll go right through to 1. We've got live entertainment. We've got Ethan Roberts, who also talks about his journey and what music has done for him. So lots of things happening. And then we also know that there's a community market that's happening just after we start, so on the other side of the lawn. So there's lots of things to come and do and just browse and take your time and connect. And we just hope if it's made the change for one person for the day.
0: Megan, the thing. Jade and I have been talking up Gunnable's, you know, the golfing stuff that's been happening for the school holidays, whether you want to do golf during the day or at night. And we know it's good. The food's great there and the pool table fun and all that is there anyway. So the school holidays, it's been a hive of activity. But tomorrow you're going to Overdrive where not only is it going to be fun, but there's also some very practical advice to be had too.
1: That's right, and we're going to end the day with karaoke, but that's another story.
0: Oh, my God, I went off at Candanga a couple of weeks ago. I won't go into that again. Megan, thanks for keeping us updated on that one. 9 o'clock tomorrow.
1: No worries.
0: What are you labelling it, the Mental Health Awareness Day, or is it labelled
1: as
0: something?
1: Yeah, Gympie Mental Health Week event, but, awareness, information, connection. Come out and say good day, and we just hope we can change one person's life.
0: Yeah, 9 o'clock tomorrow at Gunnable. Check it out. 7:15 now.
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0: A lot of people say your day doesn't really start till the coffee kicks in. Well, if you're a coffee lover, this one's for you. Today, of course, is International Coffee Day. 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
1: And that's right, their big brand sale is on right now as well. Time is 7.18. After 7.30, there's a thing called Party Pilates coming to Gympie over the long weekend. It's been big around the coast. We're about to get our taste and a chance to go along for free. We'll also be on offer. It's after 7.30 here at Zing.

0: 7:24, playing better music and more of it. This is Zig 96. Bilko in this morning. No Jade, she's off. Hey, the Mazda CX-6e, have you heard about this car? The feature everyone's loving at the moment is basically your car horn can become a loudspeaker. And so no wonder in Australia we are embracing this.
1: You can press a button down here that opens external announcements. Now, there are some of them are pre-recorded, essentially, that the car will read out for you, such as, I'm here.
2: Hey, buddy, I'm here. Hey, buddy, I'm here.
1: Or this one that says, people should pay more attention.
2: Please look up and focus on the road. Stay safe.
1: But you can also record your own messages, like this one, GTFO.
2: Get out of my way.
1: Or this one, HUD.
2: Hurry up, head.
3: Hurry up, head.
0: Oh, my God. This is a game changer. Now, I know we love doing our own car horn, but the fact that you can sprout your own messages to people out there is going to make this a game changer, which means anyone who cuts you off, anyone who has the appearance of looking like a DH, you can verbalise it and make it known, which means Australia will embrace this. Of course, there's an offensive language in public area warning. It does attract fines. I think they start at $172. And of course, if you start inciting hate speech and all that, it's going to go to a whole new level. But yeah, the Mazda CX-6e, this external announcement feature, is good in one sense, all right? You can yell out to your date, I'm here to pick you up. You can yell out to the kids, say as you're getting out of the car, which I know is the height of rudeness anyway, but if you don't want to get out of the car because it's raining, it is a very handy feature. But the expletives, I know we'll embrace them, but yeah. You'll be fine.
4: 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Rain and Horn Noosa Hinterland have. 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
5: 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G'day, got reports of a crash. Steve Irwin Way just west of the Bruce Highway through Beerbarm. No delay. So there's a crash wrapping up Banya Avenue around Lady Elliot Avenue through Banya. Clear run between the coast and Gympie on the Bruce down through North Lakes about 10 minutes plus. And a bit slow north of Gympie through Ganelda with reports of a crash up that way as well. This week at IGA, get Primo Shortcut Rhineless Bacon, 750 grams, half price, just $8.40. That's worth pulling over for. Ends October 6th. 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It's Travis, another check in 30 on Zinc 96.
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14: Good morning, Bruce Atkinson here, broadcasting from Cubby Cubby Country. Work has started on the first of five projects to reduce traffic congestion in Caloundra. The Caloundra Transport Corridor upgrade will provide an alternative route into the CBD from Nicollam Way, reducing pressure on Caloundra Road and the Nicollam Way roundabout. Caloundra MP Kendall Hatcher says the city is shouldering the burden of population growth on the Sunshine Coast.
15: Six out of every seven people moving to the Sunshine Coast are moving to Caloundra. What that means for our infrastructure is that it puts additional pressure on our roads. So people that are trying to get around, trying to get to work, getting kids to school, getting to sport, are facing traffic congestion everywhere they go.
14: A dead humpback whale calf found on a Sunshine Coast beach last week has tested negative for H5 bird flu. The 6.7-metre whale washed up between Alexandra Headland and Maroochydore on Tuesday last week, and the next day it was towed out to sea. Testing has confirmed it didn't have bird flu. The public is reminded that if you find sick or dead wild birds or marine mammals, avoid contact, record what you see, and report it immediately to the Emergency Animal Disease Hotline on 1800 675 888. 25 Noosa businesses have been named as finalists in the 2026 Sunshine Coast Business Awards. The finalists represent a wide range of industries, including manufacturing, advanced tech and accommodation. It's the 31st year of the Business Awards. In rugby league, Sunshine Coast Falcons prop Caleb Sutton says he's shocked to win the James Ackerman Medal as the club's Player of the Year. Sutton, who's a local junior, says the award means a lot to him, especially in a year when the Falcons won the minor premiership.
16: Anyone that played this year, especially Danny Eden, Sam Burns, both their halves, so special, just to name a few.
14: Jess Barnes was named Women's Player of the Year at last night's awards ceremony. In national news, a commercial plane has been forced to make an emergency landing in Saudi Arabia after one pilot allegedly stabbed the other. More than 170 passengers were on board the flight from Dubai to Tel Aviv when it issued a distress signal 2 hours into its journey. Passengers stepped in to help while a pilot has been taken into custody. And the tax office says almost 30% of large companies paid no tax in the 2024-25 financial year, the ATO revealing more than 1,000 large companies didn't pay tax. And now with sport, here's Phoebe Humphrey.
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17: In sport, a record-breaking night at the Western Bulldogs' best and fairest, Marcus Bontempelli winning his seventh Charles Sutton medal, equaling the feat of club great Scott West. The doggy skipper says he's happy with where the club is right now.
18: We need, you know, a whole team of contributors, and I feel like we're well and truly on that journey. So for me, that's the exciting thing.
17: And Panthers star Nathan Cleary has won his first Dally M medal, sending a video message in as he recovers from surgery. The Broncos' Tamika Upton took home the best and fairest in the NRLW. That's the latest news and sport.
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0: Nice and sunny at the moment. Bureau saying partly cloudy day. Yeah, nice and sunny, I reckon. Won't be warm till about Sunday. 26 the top today, 27 tomorrow. Foggy starts expected. Partly cloudy days to come, but I think for the long weekend. And the grand final weather's looking amazing. Foggy starts, though, and temperatures sitting in the 9-10 degree range in the early hours. 30 by Monday. Thunderstorm expected Tuesday with a little bit of rain for the 48 hours going to Tuesday, Wednesday. We're expecting, a little bit of wet weather, maybe 5 to 10 millimetres of rain there. At the moment, Tyro's on 12, your Monday's on 17. 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This is the home of Bilko and Jay Fabrecki. Sapardi Pallade's coming to Gympie this long weekend. Tani and Sarah will give us the lowdown on that next here at Zinc.

0: 2 to 8, Zig 96, playing better music and more of it. Got the Feel Good Workday kicking in from 10 this morning. Marnie, after having a week off, is back on deck. No doubt juggling being a mum and handling kids at the same time, which Jade is doing, although poor old Jade's sick at the moment, so you can imagine what it's like at her place. Hopefully she'll be back on deck tomorrow. Now, this long weekend, there's a thing called Party Pilates happening around town. They've done it on the coast for a while, but we're going to give the opportunity soon. If you want to get some tickets, some freebies to come along, we'll give you the opportunity after we catch up with Sarah and Tani. Talking Party Pilates, Jade and I managed to talk to them a week ago about the event on this weekend. We have some Party Pilates coming to the GIMP over the long weekend. So we're giving you a week's notice on this one. Sarah Rose and a good mate Tani are on the phone with us right now. Ladies, welcome.
1: Hello.
2: Hello.
1: Hello.
2: Good morning to you both. As a non-Pilates goer, both of my daughters do Pilates and they love it. And they say to me all the time when they watch me grunt from getting up from a sitting position, Mum, you should do Pilates with us. What is Party Pilates?
1: Oh, Party Pilates. It's basically Pilates but with a party at the end of it. And it's a combination of mindset, movement, but the movement has a lot of retro in it. So if you remember like the old school, like Jane Fonda and who else?
0: Yes.
1: Like, there's a few of them out there.
0: Yes, I had her videos back in the day. Excuse me, you're talking about a Jane Fonda, you know, convert here. And by the way, ladies, I mean, you'll probably shoot me down for this, but, you know, I've seen these Pilates things you girls do online. Looks like a party anyway. How does this differ from what you normally do?
1: So we're doing a wellness event in Gympie, so we've combined it. So we've got the DJs, we've got all the local communities coming together. It's all around, you know, supporting mental well-being, basically bringing the fun back to fitness. And we've got recovery with the sauna, with sweat and flow. We've got the ice baths. Anything else, Tani?
0: Tani, g'day. Tani does sweat and flow in Gympie, and she's teaming up with, because Sarah Rose is on the coast. What is your business, Sarah Rose? You call it Sarah Rose Sculpting or something, is it?
1: Party Pilates is my business.
0: Yeah,
1: and
0: okay.
1: I also have an app coming that's different, yeah.
0: Okay. So, Tani, explain sweat and flow. Now, we know Fiona from the Real Body Movement is also involved with your big day. What are you doing?
3: Yeah, so we've got the mobile sauna, which is sweat and flow. So a wood-fired sauna in a camel float, we've converted it. And then we also have ice baths and like a whole recovery zone that we're going to have at Gympie Wellness Festival.
0: Jade and I had a crack at the ice bath, didn't we?
2: Yeah,
0: that was interesting.
2: We weren't very good at it.
0: You know?
2: I mean, we were glad we did it, but we weren't very good at it. And can I tell you, we weren't very good at animal flow either. Can anyone do Pilates? Because my fear is that you have to be a certain level of fitness to go and do Pilates.
1: I promise you this, I'm not a dancer and I've choreographed I don't know how many now because some of it is to the beat.
2: Yeah.
1: Like never danced in my life. So it is very simple. It is for everyone to do. And I promise you everyone can do it if I can do it. And that's why I've created it.
0: Well, hang on. I'm nearly 60. So, I mean, do gentlemen my age get involved with this? Have you got old blokes having a crack?
1: Yeah. We have all sorts. Everybody. Anybody. Bring your dog, your kids, your family.
0: What? I'm looking at the lineup. So this is happening now. Whereabouts is the event being held in Gympie? Just to let people know, is it on Saturday, the long weekend?
1: Yeah,
3: Saturday, yeah. Nelson Reserve.
0: Oh, perfect.
3: From 8 to 11 a.m. Yeah, your morning sorted.
0: 8 o'clock, the Party Pilates is on. Then you do the push-up challenge. Then you got the animal flow with the Real Body Movement.
2: Well, we love Fee. Let's be honest. Yeah. We love Fee at the Real Body Movement. She did try to help us do the animal flow, but we're more animal than flow.
0: Yeah. Which is good. So tell me why is Pilates becoming a thing? I hear about reformer Pilates and Pilates itself and now Party Pilates. Why is that being embraced by guys and girls today?
1: It works. It really does work. It's a full body movement. And, you know, like I speak about on my other Instagram, sculpt mind and body. And that's what we do. So mine is also NLP backed. So it's all about sculpting both the mind and the body. But also because we have a lot of cardio and dance sort of fitness in it as well. You know, you've got that sculpt section, but then you've also got that sweat and the fun and the laugh. It moves the whole body.
0: Well, I'm a proponent of, look, body pump. I teach elderly people body pump and I love to do body pump. Jade's done the cross
2: CrossFit.
0: The CrossFit.
2: Not anymore. Don't look at me like that. Doesn't happen anymore, but I used to, yes.
0: Well, why would someone who's, say, into body fit or weight training want to take on Pilates? Is that something you do instead of or in association with?
1: I'm a high rocks. I love high rocks.
2: High rocks.
1: I do it all.
2: Yeah, okay.
1: Yeah, you're a CrossFitter.
2: Ex-CrossFitter. yeah, long time ago. But yeah.
0: We know Hydrox for all the wrong reasons, of course, after that event that took place a couple of weeks ago. What is the Hydrox? Is that a whole new level of fitness on top of Pilates?
1: Similar to CrossFit, but with a lot of running involved as well. I can say that, though, the reason someone would want to do what we do, Party Pilates, my baby's just right inside here.
2: That's okay.
1: Is your nervous system. We have a nervous system reset at the start. We have breath work. It's like movement,
2: yes.
1: But it's not just like smashing your body all the time.
0: Yeah.
1: And it's a full body movement. So we're doing little muscle groups. At the actual event though, like the Party Pilates, we obviously don't use, you know, weights and that kind of thing.
0: Yeah.
1: However, I believe that, you know, because we're moving these tiny little muscle groups and we're doing rep after rep after rep, it works. Like it's like going to failure basically. So I know a lot of people say, you know, lift heavy, do this, do that. But I truly believe that if you're going to go to failure, you're going to get the same results if you're doing it in a different way.
0: Okay. That's why this sounds like a really cool event. As I said, it's on the long weekend. So it's Saturday of next weekend at the Nelson Reserve. I can't wait for you girls to collaborate. I've been a follower of Sarah Rose for a long time. I know what she's capable of. And Tani, I'm so keen to see how you sweat and flow with the Gimpy family in coming weeks.
2: I didn't mean it to sound weird. We acknowledge that it did. I'm sorry about
0: it. It wasn't weird.
2: Girls, it was a bit weird, right?
0: Okay, I'll shut the hell up.
1: It's
0: you know what? I love strong women and I love being, because all my instructors in the gym are all female and gee, they drive me hard. So I appreciate that and I love it.
1: Yeah, we're definitely motivators up there on the stage. We'll be jumping around, singing, dancing. Everyone will be having a laugh. It'll be fun.
2: It's going to be a great morning.
0: All right, so Nelson Reserve next Saturday, Party Pilates. Do people need to book? What's the cost?
1: Tani, tell us what we've got. We've got some really cool things on right now.
3: Yeah, so we're giving away 2 free tickets today, as well as having 50% off for the next 24 hours. So you can just kind of follow our links on socials. It's up on Human Ticks.
0: Humanitics, we love it. 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I'll pass your names on to Tani and Sarah Rose, and you can go and enjoy yourself at the Nelson Reserve this Saturday. 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
0: Yeah, the big brand sale is on right now if you're keen. Hey, we're talking NRL Grand Final with Jace next. His final appearance talking footy. No, Jade this morning, so just me and him waxing about a night's victory. What does he think the Roosters are going to do? We'll find out next. 11 to 8 on Zinc.

0: Tech 96, no Jade this morning, even though it is the Bilko and Jade show. Hopefully back on deck tomorrow. Time is 8 to 8. NRL Grand Final, the Knights and the Roosters. So looking forward to it. Jace has been keeping us updated with his thoughts on where to go with the footy tipping. He's actually made quite a bit of money for both the AFL and the NRL, mate. Looking forward to it, man.
1: Yeah, not too bad at all there, mate. Yeah, great little intro there for Jay.
0: Yeah,
1: I'm sure she's listening and thinking, what are these guys up to?
0: Yeah, she promises she'll be back tomorrow. Just a bit of a funny tummy. Maybe funny because, well, we know it's going to be a Knights victory. Our psychic was on earlier this week and she, mate, said in no uncertain terms it's going to be black or white. Knights are going to do it. I don't know by how much, but a decisive victory. Would you agree?
1: Oh, boy. Geez, I'd like to think so, mate, but I really think the Roosters might do it. They're Bilko and do it quite convincingly, too. I mean, they've got a great side there. They're at full strength. In fact, so much at full strength that there's certain players they have to figure out who they're going to leave out. Look, Knights have been very, very amazing, haven't they? You know, won three in a row to get to the grand final, coming from seventh. And if they do win, mate, they'll be the lowest-ranked semi-final team ever to win the premiership. I think only once a side has come from outside the top four to win, and that was Canterbury in the first year of the top eight in 1995. So they'd certainly be creating history there. Look, I hope your psychic's right. I hope all our sentimental ones see the Knights winning it. But, look, my head's telling me to tip the Roosters on this one there, mate. So,
0: all right. What do you say by Roosters by about, what, 4, 10, what? Is it going to be
1: No, I reckon they might win it convincingly by about 20, actually, mate.
0: Yeah, okay.
1: I just think that, you know, they've really been a strong side, and I just think maybe eventually the Knights might be worn down because, it, you know, it's been a tough campaign. But as I said, mate, hope I'm wrong. Hey, in other news, Bilko, they had the Dally M Awards last night, mate.
0: Yeah, mate.
1: Nathan Cleary, he won his first Dally M medal. Isn't it amazing to think everything he's achieved, he's never won it before, but he won it last night, and he didn't make it because, of course, he's got that busted ankle. So he did it from his dad's couch.
0: I love
1: That's
0: it.
1: Where he accepted the medal.
0: He phoned it in. I phoned it in.
1: He did indeed, mate. He did indeed. Interesting, though, Coach of the Year. I would have given it to the Knights, Justin Holbrook. I mean, he's taken the side from the wooden spoon, right, to the grand final, but they gave the Coach of the Year to the New Zealand Warriors guy, Andrew Webster. Look, he's done a pretty good job, but, geez, I would have given that to Justin. And let me tell you, there's another little fun fact, mate.
0: Yeah.
1: If the Knights do get up, right, they'll be the first team since 1934 to go from wooden spooners to premiers in 1 year. So let's hope they can do that, eh?
0: Well, I think that's why our psyche mentioned it. For her, it was so black and white that the Knights would win because they were so bad last year that she's saying it's going to be a decisive victory. Of course, no scoreline, but, mate, I reckon put $50 on it, mate. A pineapple would probably not break the bank too much, I think.
1: I think I might do that, mate. I think I might take her word on that and see if I could win a few surprise dollars.
0: I reckon you should. And also, Silverchair have rejected the NRL Grand Final Entertainment. They're not available. However, we know Jai Arrow will be honoured on Sunday, which we all need to be aware of. That'll be fun. I think all these artists will turn up and do that You Never Walk Alone song. Have you heard anything on that?
1: Yeah, I have, mate. Apparently, the likes of Jessica Mowboy, I think even Screaming Jets and a few other great Aussie artists will be along to do a bit of a montage for that one there. So that'll be quite a stirring performance, I've got to say.
0: Yeah, looking forward to that. And, of course, go the Knights. Rose Smith from Absolute Soul Secrets, our resident psychic, said they're going to do a mozza, so put a lazy pineapple on it, Jace. And thanks for your help this year too, mate, and the footy tipping, Jade, and I really appreciate it, man. 4-8, Zing 96.

0: 8 o'clock news coming up. Zing 96 playing better music and more of it. The Secret Sound. It's worth $1,000. We do it for Nashville Property, the leader in Gympie's thriving property market. You've seen the guesses. You've heard the guesses. You know where you need to go. We'll get into that next. And, of course, the birthdays. The Totally Workwear Gympie Love Your Work for this 1st of October.
1: 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Now located at Emerald Street, Kooroy. Zinc 96. Time saver traffic.
2: 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G'day, crash is cleared on Banya Avenue through Banya. Bit of traffic down through North Lakes on the Breeze. You're looking at around a 10-minute delay. A clear run between the coast and Gympie. Bit busy Beckmans Road now through Toowoonan and around Dinella Bridge with that single lane in operation in Noosaville. Also building a bit Mary Street through town and Gympie and around Shannon and Duke Street. The Snooze Flash Sale is on now with 20 to 50% off an amazing range. Hurry, the Snooze Flash Sale must end Sunday. It's amazing what little snooze can do. It's Travis at your traffic on Zinc 96.
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9: Good morning, Bruce Atkinson here. The state government says its traffic congestion busting plan for Caloundra will preserve the city's lifestyle and appeal. Work has started on the Caloundra Transport Corridor upgrade, which will provide an alternative route into the CBD from Nicollin Way. Caloundra MP Kendall Hatcher says it's the first part of the plan to end the traffic chaos in the city.
10: And it is a road that goes from Nicollin Way through into Caloundra. It's an alternate access route for the people of Caloundra, meaning that everybody will not have to hit the Caloundra Road Nicollin Way roundabout, which we know is one of the largest pain points. It's actually the fourth most congested intersection in Queensland.
9: Dog owners are being reminded a small section of Maroochy North Shore will be off limits to dogs from today until May next year. Louise Nielsen has the details.
11: The seasonal closure allows migratory shorebirds space to feed, rest and recover. Clearly defined areas are marked to give both dogs and the birds room to enjoy the area. Sunshine Coast Councillor Taylor Bunaig says the exclusion zone only affects the southern tip of the spit. The section of beach from Pincushion Island to Access 132 is still a year-round dog off-leash area. Councillor Bunaig says the off-leash area on the riverside of North Shore at Beach Access 136 is also unchanged.
9: New containers for change baskets have been rolled out across the Kalula coast. Gympie Council has installed 15 green baskets alongside public waste bins at Rainbow Beach and Tin Can Bay. The rollout comes as more people embrace the scheme, with almost 2 billion containers returned across the state last year, putting more than $192 million in refunds in Queenslanders' pockets. In rugby league, Sunshine Coast Falcons prop Caleb Sutton has won the James Ackerman Medal as the club's Player of the Year. Sutton expressed his shock at receiving the award in a year when the Falcons won the minor premiership. Jess Barnes won the Women's Player of the Year. In national news, the trial of three men accused of killing two Perth brothers in Mexico is nearing its end. Jake and Callum Robinson, along with their American friend, were killed while on a surfing trip in 2024. The trial is entering its final stage, with a verdict expected next week. And the unveiling of the Brisbane 2032 Olympics and Paralympics emblem continues today, with the third piece of the puzzle being revealed in Rockhampton. It'll be done with the help of Olympian Anna Mears and Paralympian Angela Ballard. And now with sport, here's Phoebe Humphrey.
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12: In sport, Nathan Cleary has won his first Dallier medal, sending a video message from a wheelchair following his surgery. The Panther crowned the NRL's best player, sitting 14 points ahead on the leaderboard.
13: No individual award is ever achievable without the help of teammates. 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
12: They're on Fox. Tamika Upton won for the NRLW. And Marcus Bontempelli has taken out a record equals seventh best in fairest at the Western Bulldogs after taking home the Charles Sutton medal. That's the latest news and sport.
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0: Not a bad day, actually. Hope it heralds a great long weekend weather-wise. 26 the top today, 27 tomorrow. There will be some foggy starts over the next few mornings. Could be a bit chillier than what it has been. Single digits overnight, sitting around 9 degrees. Up to 27 tomorrow, 28 Saturday, 30 by Sunday. Expect some storms just after the long weekend. And that'll mean about 48 hours of rain, 10 to 12 millimetres there expected. Right now, we're 15 degrees at Widgie, 19 in Tewantin for Tilka Depot and their big brand sale, which is on now. This is the home of Bilko and Jade for Brekkie. 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

0: 10 past 8. Better music and more of it. Here at Zik 96, Jade away today. Hopefully back on deck tomorrow. You know what it's time for, don't you? Yeah.
1: To Totally Workwear Gympie. Love your work. Bilko and Jade's birthday call.
0: It is October 1. We have one birthday today. Natasha's put this one in. Happy birthday to Jen. Have yourself an awesome day. Love, Tash and Lynn. Lots of kisses there. It's only local birthday we got popped in today. If you want to get a birthday in, and remember, tomorrow's the day we award the $50 cash, all thanks to Totally Workwear Gympie. Love your work. Put everyone through the randomizer, come up with a winner, and Natasha or Jen could actually be winning that money. I'd personally throw that $50 to the birthday person, save you something coming out of your purse, but that's just me, all right? Happy birthday for tomorrow. Let's have a look and see who's having a birthday celebrity-wise. Now, Jade's not here to do the birthdays. I've got the musical greats. This lady right here.
2: The hills are alive with the sound of music.
0: Still alive, still doing well. Julie Andrews is 91 today. Of course, she was Mary Poppins before she became that singing governess nun in The Sound of Music, but 91 and still going strong. She doesn't sing as much these days. Her voice doesn't quite cut it, as she admits herself, but she's an amazing force of nature. Now, Herb Fame. Where are you thinking you know him from? Well, he's from that group Peaches and Herb.
3: Reunited and it feels so good.
0: Yeah, he's 84 today. Good old Herb. Just love it. Do you remember Keith Duffy from this group?
4: No matter what they tell you.
0: Yeah, the group Boyzone. He's turning 52 today. Must have been a baby when that song was out.
5: No matter what they teach you.
0: Just love that stuff. And Rob Davis is turning 79. You're thinking, where do I know that name? Well, he's a man who's worked with Kylie Minogue, particularly on this song. Might be able to pick that up, but he plays guitar for all of Kylie Minogue's tracks. So Rob Davies is turning 79 today, and they're the musos celebrating their

0: added on the list. We do it this time every single day, which means it's time for more money-making opportunities right now with this. Well, hang on. Let's do this, and then we'll get into what you love next, all right?
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0: Time to win a lot of coin this morning. That's right, $1,000 in the $1,000 Secret Sound. Been going since July 8. It is coming up October 1. Really? Only going 3 months? Got to get serious, although yesterday's guesses put us in the vicinity, I reckon, of where we need to go.
8: Would it be rolling a rubber band off a newspaper?
0: Not that, no.
9: Is it tearing a piece of paper out of a spiral notebook?
0: Not that either.
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0: Interesting guesses. They're not quite right because we have to be super accurate. What is this? 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
0: Jade's not here. She's on the sick list today. However, I'm going to do my best to navigate the guesses, and people are starting to get on the right track, which I'm really impressed with. Let's go to the phones. Hello.
2: Good morning.
0: Here we go.
2: It's Alan.
0: How you going, Alan?
2: Not too bad in yourself.
0: Mate, I'm doing okay without Jade, but I get a bit worried doing the secret sound on my own because we're getting closer. You've heard the guesses. You've seen the clues. What are you saying, Alan?
2: I'm saying it's rolling a rubber band off a paper cardboard.
0: Can I say get away from cardboard? That's the only advice I'll give you.
2: Okay.
0: Thank you, mate. Secret Sound, good morning. What's your name?
3: Hello, Waveney. W-A-V-E-N-Y.
0: Hello, Waveney. You got $1,000 if you can tell me what that is. And you've heard the guesses so far. What do you reckon?
3: I reckon it's rolling or taking off a rubber band off a roll of brochures that they occasionally throw out.
0: Waveney, you're wrong about the brochures.
3: Oh, okay.
0: I'll give you that little bit of a lesson, okay? Yes. Carson, my friend, how are you?
4: Hello. Good, how are you?
0: Mate, I wish Jade was here. Can it be the Bilko and Carson show down the track? You're free to do a morning one time?
4: Absolutely, I'd love to do that.
0: Yeah, you'd love to give me a lip too, wouldn't you? Anyway, you've got $1,000 if you know what this is. You know where people have been guessing. What do you reckon?
4: Is it possibly tearing a tea bag packet open to take your tea bag out?
0: That's a great idea for a secret sound, but it's not this one, Carson. And get away from the kitchen, and because it's technically food, we don't want to go near there, okay?
4: All right, no worries.
0: Brochures and magazines being mentioned there. No. I'll tell you now, not involved with the secret sound. We do it again tomorrow, being Friday. The $1,000 secret sound for Nashville Property, the leader in Gympie's thriving property market here at Zinc.

0: KC and the Sunshine Band track, given a 90s nip and tuck from Cut and Move. 8:30 news is coming up. The Conspiracy Cabal, Dr. Nick Coseworth, Richard French, award-winning journalist. They've got together to come up with my favourite type of podcast, all about aliens, conspiracies. They've talked about Elvis. Has his death been real or not? Greg the Wiggle was a special guest on that particular episode. The latest one they're talking about involves a Netflix show called Three Body Problem. That is a real intricate book, but the question being asked, how do we cope with aliens if we come into contact with them? So more of that after 8:30 this morning. As you know, fire ants are a growing concern around Gympie. They're literally on the cusp of our region. The Gympie Region Fire Ant Group is hosting a special event Saturday at the Nelson Reserve from 1 Saturday afternoon. That's after the Party Pilates Day that Sarah Rose and Tani are putting on. You got a big lineup of speakers. You got Lou O'Brien turning up, Jim Wilmot, who's a biosecurity officer, Norm Olsen, who knows his soil microbio. Now, we spoke to Trevor Hold last week. He's one of the advocates behind getting this thing together. You got a solicitor turning up as well, Anthony Wasgott, and Craig McManus, and Councillor Alana will do the emceeing for the day. Not sure if Tony Perrott will be turning up as in his role as Queensland Minister for Primary Industries. He has not confirmed. We like to have him there, though, of course. But the big debate with fire ants is the need to control them and how should they be controlled, who's making the decisions, and the, I don't really like to use this word, the baiting retardant program that's being used. How does it affect the biofuel? How does it affect the animals? How does it affect our kids? All those questions hopefully being answered in depth at the Nelson Reserve Saturday. It's part of the Gympie Fire Ant Group Awareness Day. You can just turn up after Party Pilates. In fact, do that first and then get into the fire ant stuff later.
1: 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Zinc 96, time saver traffic.
2: 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That's worth pulling over for. Ends October 6th at participating stores, excludes IGA local grocer. G'day, look out for debris on the Sunshine Motorway heading southbound, around 200 metres south of Mooloolaba Road overpass from Mooloolaba. It's also building in mouth through Mountain Creek. Bit of traffic, Emu Mountain Road, through roadworks through Perigian around Denala Bridge, slowing up as well with a single lane in operation for bridge upgrades. A nice run to Gympie, slowing Shannon at Duke Street and Mary at Monkland. A little bit busy as well. 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It's Travis at Traffic on Zinc 96.
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9: Good morning, Bruce Atkinson here, broadcasting from Cubby Cubby Country. The Department of Primary Industries says a humpback whale calf found on a Sunshine Coast beach last week didn't die from H5 bird flu. The 6.7-metre whale washed up between Alexandra Headland and Maroochydore on Tuesday last week, and the next day it was towed out to sea. It tested negative for bird flu. If you find sick or dead wild birds or marine mammals, avoid contact, record what you see, and report it immediately to the Emergency Animal Disease Hotline on 1800 675 888. A conference will next week examine how major projects due on the Sunshine Coast in the next 15 years will shape the region's future. Former Brisbane Lord Mayor Graham Quirk will join some of the coast's most influential council, industry and development leaders next Wednesday to also ask what comes next. Business Council Chair Sandy Zubrinic says it's a great opportunity to hear from people who are shaping the region's future.
10: We want to look at, okay, well, what's the next decade or so going to look like, given that we've got about $20 billion of public and private sector investment coming into the region. We've got some views on that, and we've put together a conference that will start to, to interrogate that a little more.
9: Registration for the conference closes tonight. A dog exclusion zone designed to protect migratory seabirds comes into effect from today at Maroochy North Shore. Louise Nielsen has the details.
11: The seasonal closure until May next year aims to keep dogs away from birds so they can rest and recover after long journeys. The exclusion zone only affects the southern tip of the Spit. The section of beach from Pincushion Island to Access 132 remains the dog off-leash area all year. The off-leash area on the riverside of North Shore at Beach Access 136 is also unchanged. The closure is to protect birds which are listed as threatened or critically endangered and whose numbers continue to decline.
9: In national news, the execution of an American woman on death row has been halted just an hour before it was due to happen. Krista Pike has been in prison for murder for 30 years after being convicted when she was just 18. Her execution has been paused as the Federal Appeals Court reviews her case. And you might want to savour that latte a little more this morning to celebrate International Coffee Day. According to Compare the Market, Queenslanders spend an average of $5.60 on their coffee each day. And now with sport, here's Phoebe Humphrey.
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12: In sport, Nathan Cleary and Tamika Upton have been crowned the best players in the NRL and NRLW. The Panthers star collecting his first Dally M medal from home as he recovers from surgery. A couple of AFL club best and fairest last night, with Bulldogs skipper Marcus Bontempelli claiming a record 7th Charles Sutton medal, while Harry Sheasel won his 3rd for North Melbourne. And the Aussie cricketers have wrapped up the one-day series against South Africa with a win, the tourists winning by 45 runs via the DLS method. That's the latest news and sport.
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0: Heading for top of 26 today, 27 tomorrow. Yes, getting warmer into the long weekend. 30 by Sunday. Morning fog as the temperatures plummet to single digits, nudging 9 degrees. But yeah, hitting 30 by Saturday, Sunday. At this stage, Tuesday, Wednesday, showers moving through. A bit of rain to come and some thunderstorm expected with those rain changes. That's after the long weekend, though. At the moment, Curra's on 17, Noosaville on 18 degrees. 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This is the home of Bilko and Jade Fabrecki. Jade away sick today. Well, they get to talk to Nick and Rich. The Conspiracy Cabal podcast. And the latest step all about how would we cope with alien life. That is next. Zinc 96.

0: Zig 96, the home of Bilko and Jade for breakfast. Time is 21 to 9. Jade's not here today, which means I get to indulge in one of my favourite topics, that is conspiracy theories. And I found the perfect podcast that blends the serious, the fun, into a whole load of disgusting, not disgusting, but discussion questions you can bring up anywhere. The Conspiracy Cabal is with us, Richard and Nick, who host it. Good morning, boys.
1: Good morning.
0: How you going, fellas? I love it. Hey, just to explain, this is what I was talking to Richard just a minute ago, Nick, when you're on hold there. I love the fact that your podcast doesn't try to be super serious like some of these conspiracy podcasts who like to beat you over the head with, we know everything, we know there's conspiracies and we're superior because we know. It's just two dudes having a chat, eh?
1: Oh, mate, that's exactly right. And Bilko, to be honest, we're not the crew that is supposedly the holders of secret knowledge, but we are going to lift your game at the pub when you just need to do small talk, and we're gonna give you everything you need to be that guy or girl who's just very entertaining and knowledgeable about the latest conspiracy theory. Yeah.
0: Well, a month ago we chatted to Dr. Nick about this conspiracy cabal, and we did get a chance to talk to his co-host Richard, who joins us. Good morning, Richard.
2: Hi, Bilko.
0: Mate, give us your... Now, you're a credible journo, mate, which brings a whole lot of impetus to this podcast now. I mean, when you've got, you know, journalistic credentials, I mean, what can you say? I mean, you know, everything you say is sacred. It's great.
2: Well, allegedly credible, as, like, journalists like to use that word a lot. No, look, I think it's a great... It's a really good combo having, like, obviously, you know, I've been a journo for, gosh, nearly 28 years now, and... you know, so having that research background, but storytelling, and then also Nick's medical and scientific brain, and Nick's a really good communicator as well. So, you know, we don't just, like, you know, go into these and rip off a bit of Wikipedia. We do our research. A lot of our stuff is footnoted, it's sourced, and also increasingly we're trying to get on a range of really entertaining guests and people that you might not think are into a particular conspiracy theory.
0: Well, that's right. The Elvis episode with, you know, Greg Page from The Wiggles. I mean, that was an interesting chat because there's so much conspiracy about Elvis. But when you bring that third, that was just a fun chat about, you know, the life and times of Elvis and the inspiration he had for Greg. It didn't really lean into, is he alive or is he not? I mean, you touched on that, but it was just a fun chat, which I loved.
2: Well, it was great because it was like the whole world around Elvis and Elvis collectors and trading things and memorabilia and, different, you know, I guess different theories on how he died. And Greg, Nick and I were both surprised, I think it's fair to say, that Greg's knowledge was astounding. And just, like, some of the things that Elvis once owned that get traded is, it's hard to believe.
0: It certainly is. The latest episode is What Happens If Aliens Find Us. And this has particularly spoken to me. I've seen that Netflix show Three Body Problem. And Nick, you were saying that it's part of a three-book series that gets very heavy for the ordinary Joe.
1: Oh, look, it does. I mean, it stays entertaining for the whole lot. Like, I finished that series and, you know, occasionally you put down a meaty book or a trilogy or something and you just get that very satisfied feeling that you finished it. And that was it with this series. But it really takes human psychology into account when we think, oh, you know, we think we're the apex predator.
0: Yeah.
1: And we're alone. What happens to the world? What happens to the way we think? What happens to how we interact with each other as nations? There's the amazing concept of something, a great depression that comes along because all the economic resources of the world are devoted into trying to protect it from the Trisolarans. And he calls it, the author calls it the Great Ravine, and, you know, there's famine, and it's just, you know, I just love thinking about that, and we wanted to explore it in the episode. And there are legitimate people out there who view this as a potential public health problem and a mental health problem.
0: Yeah, well, you know, I brought this up with Dr. Carl a few months ago. I said, I can guarantee you when aliens are proven to be true, Trump has a press conference, there's Skinny Bob from Roswell next to him at the microphone, half the world will go apeshit and go crazy, and they'll start, you know, burning their houses down and throwing TVs through windows. And he looked at me and he said, you're what? He said, where the hell did you get this idea? He totally shut me down. But I said, Dr. Carl, the psychology of humanity is, even though some of us know there's something out there, when it's put in front of us, they're either going to think it's an AI conspiracy or people are going to lose it. Do you agree?
1: Yeah, I mean, I certainly do. I think if we manage, and we use the example in the episode of the pandemic and toilet paper, and if we, you know, if we lost it over that, like, imagine how we're going to lose it when we find out finally that we're not alone. Like, it's an entertaining speculation,
0: yeah. And
1: whether Trump's using it as a distraction, who knows? We reckon Russia, China, the US, it's gathering a bit of pace, and. So, yeah, we think it is actually worth thinking about as a legitimate social problem to be explored and dealt with.
0: Hey, Richard, you know this, because you guys looked at the OpenAI hacks that went into Medicare that Albo's been scrambling with at the moment. Do you guys reckon AI is going to be an issue? Because let's remember, AI is just a robot that we've programmed. People are starting to think Terminator and stuff. Are we going off the bend here a bit on this?
2: I think we've discussed AI a lot more recently than we'd planned to, and that's just because it is, you know, it's developing at a pace, and these rogue agents and these hacks and things are really concerning. And I mean, if because it is like a generative, recurring intelligence, so it can learn off itself as well as what's programmed in there, recursive learning. I think there is a problem there because if it learns from humans, and what's one thing humans don't want to do? We want to survive. We don't really want to die. So if they learn that trait from us and are asked to switch off or to die, what are they going to do? You know, and they're clearly very, very capable. And I worry, you know, like the Medicare thing, okay, yeah, a bit of privacy, data and whatnot there. But what if an agent decided to take out air traffic control?
0: Did you really think they can get that much control? I know we've had the case of the AI who hacked the guy's gym and cancelled other people in the class so he could get in there. Is AI that powerful? I mean, did you see the story the other day, the guy that gave his credit card information to AI and it spent up everything?
2: Yeah, well, put it this way. It took us like years and $96 million to build a website for the Bureau of Meteorology. So we're not that smart, you know.
0: And that's the thing. That's what I mean. AI is just a robot to me. Surely you just unplug it and it's gone. It's done.
1: Yeah, I mean, I think the problem is that, as Rich says, if it's starting to do this stuff, and this is what we're hearing about. So, you know, the gym story, the Medicare, and then the hugging face, which was the big OpenAI one that came out a couple of months ago. You're sort of thinking my biggest problem is, you know, the people who are making decisions about that. There's no one in the chain that we vote for or that we've got any sort of accountability to us. It's some dudes in Silicon Valley with a heck of a lot of money, and we seem to be guided, you know, either in a positive or negative direction by them. So that's probably my biggest concern about it.
2: And it's an arms race. It's a de facto arms race between the US and China. And as Trump has said, you know, like, he has a whatever it takes, whatever the cost attitude to the development of AI, because he says who wins, AI wins.
0: Well, you know, you guys were talking about that episode, the latest episode on Conspiracy Compile about the aliens and the three-body problem. You're saying that the guy who wrote that book, is he an advisor to China's SETI program? Like, he advises the Chinese government on dealing with aliens? I mean, they're taking this seriously by the sounds of things.
1: Yeah, it sounds like it. I mean, again, we do source this from articles that have been written, credible sources. That was in The Atlantic in 2017. And I'm going to try his name again, Rich. I've pushed it so many times. But this time it's Liu Cixun. There you go. How's that? Yeah. That's the author's name.
2: Better. Kevin Rudd would be impressed with that pronunciation.
0: Oh, you know, you had that girl actually drop you a pronunciation on your podcast, which I appreciate you playing, but maybe next time Steve Wrighty will come on and do some Mandarin for you, because he's good at it.
2: He's very good.
1: He translated the whole episode, mate.
0: Yeah, good too. Oh, look, can I just say that, again, Conspiracy Cabal is something you need to get into. It's not super serious, because a lot of people think I'm woo-woo going down this track. I mean, if Dr. Carl shut me down thinking I'm a crackpot, then I don't know what he's got to think of you guys, but you just really bring a nice human blend to some of these stories. Ivan Milat, there's an episode there called Who Helped Ivan Milat. That was bloody interesting, because I heard a few conspiracies that he lasted as long as he did because of help. I mean, that was scary, mate.
2: Yeah, Ivan Milat. I mean, this is a live issue because, you know, a large part of that episode we did was based on hearings and testimony being given in the New South Wales Parliament, because New South Wales has this dozens of dozens and dozens of unsolved murders and missing people. And Ivan Milat was a name that kept coming up from people. And then, you know, some of the ex-detectives and things like that, they looked at the locations of these unsolved murders and also where Milat was at the time and the particular particularities of the crime. And I think Clive Small, former leading detective in New South Wales, linked into as many as 11 of those, you know, 60-odd unsolved murders. That's 11 that he didn't, you know, if he did do them, that he was never held accountable for.
0: That's amazing. Conspiracy Cabal is the podcast. It's out now where you get all good podcasts. Richard Baker, Dr. Nick Coatsworth. I want to use, you know, you studied hard to get the doctor moniker at the end.
1: Nick is fine.
0: Thank you, Nick. But just thank you for bringing sanity to a world that can be a little bit woo-woo, a little bit different. And as the weeks go on, I'm keen to keep up to date with what you guys are doing. So what happens if aliens find us is the latest step. What are you working on in the future?
2: Well, we just sent a message around, didn't we? I did this morning, Nick. We're going to have a look at peptides and what they do and what are the risks. We're going to take a deep dive into a big thing in the 80s called Satanic Panic. So there's a couple of things on the radar.
0: All right. Conspiracy Cabal. Look it up now. Bookmark it. Follow in your podcast feed. Your life will never be the same again. 10 to 9.
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4: Good morning. Light southwesters across the coast. A solid metre or so of east-southeast. Least flow at 12 to 13 second intervals. The next tide is a high tide just after 11. It's going to be worth checking out between Dickey Beach and Currumundi. Alex through to Maroochydore. 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And biggest wave, southern corner of Alexandra Bay. 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
0: Just got a note from the Noosaville Library. They'll be temporarily closed to upgrade their roof for the next little bit, which means if you need to return books or do the mobile library thing, maybe Karoi is your best option. You can do the e-library access as well. They do a lot of e-books on there too, so be prepared for that at the moment, happening around the Noosaville Library while they temporarily close that. 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

0: 9 o'clock news coming up. Zig 96 playing better music and more of it. Jade, hopefully back on deck tomorrow. Missed her this morning. Hey, don't forget, Mental Health Week is on in Gympie right now. Talked to Megan Chandler about this earlier today. Gunnable Homestead between 9 and 1 tomorrow. It's a mental health expo. We'd love you to come down to while you play your golf. There'll be plenty of locals with their art supplies. There'll be plenty of live music, a bit of dance as well. Most importantly, though, a lot of stalls showcasing mental health and wellbeing providers, okay? Anything you need to maybe talk about, maybe you need to get off your chest. There'll be free snags for lunch, free coffee. There's a chill-out zone if you need that. But if you want to connect and you want to help build community and acknowledge the fact that there are people out there to help you as part of Mental Health Week, then we'll see you on the lawns of Gunnable tomorrow from 9 o'clock. And, of course, while you're there, get in some golf, get in some free pool, and do a bit of glow golf from 5:30, I tell you. Gunnable, the place to hang over these school holidays. We really appreciate our association with Gunnable Homestead too. Enjoy the rest of your day. As I said, Jade back on deck tomorrow, fingers crossed.
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9: Good morning, Bruce Atkinson with you. The age-old debate on daylight saving is back, with the Gold Coast Mayor now calling for the whole of southeast Queensland to be included in the yearly time zone change of the southern states. Tom Tate wants the time zone line, which stops at the New South Wales border, to be shifted north of Noosa. Construction has started on the state government's plan to ease traffic congestion in Caloundra. The first stage of the project will provide an alternative route into the CBD, reducing pressure on Caloundra Road and the Nicollin Way roundabout. Work is underway on both the Omrah Avenue to Arthur Street section and the Nicollin Way and 3rd Avenue extension. Premier David Crisafulli says it's an important project.
10: The reason why we made such an issue on this is you're dealing within the order of 60,000 people a day who are stuck in these roads, and it's only going to grow. And without that vision, without that long-term future, the lifestyle that draws people to here and the reason why people live here gets eroded.
9: The future of the Sunshine Coast and opportunities provided by the current $20 billion in public and private projects will be discussed at a Business Council conference next week. Former Brisbane Lord Mayor Graham Quirk will join some of the coast's most influential council, industry and development leaders next Wednesday to also ask where to from now. Business Council Chair Sandy Zubrinic says it's a chance to see where the region is heading to capitalise on projects like the Maroochydore City Centre, the airport expansion and major infrastructure upgrades like the Wave public transport.
11: We didn't want to get too sidetracked by just the 2032. We want to say, well, how do we make sure we maximise that? How do we make sure that that $20 billion is getting the best possible potential for the Sunshine Coast?
9: Registration for the conference closes tonight. In rugby league, Sunshine Coast Falcons prop Caleb Sutton says he's shocked to win the James Ackerman Medal as the club's Player of the Year. Sutton, who's a local junior, says the award means a lot to him, especially in a year when the Falcons won the minor premiership.
12: Anyone that played this year, especially Danny Eden, Sam Burns, both their halves, so special, just to name a few.
9: Jess Barnes was named the Women's Player of the Year at last night's awards ceremony. In national news, a commercial passenger plane travelling from Dubai to Israel has been forced to make an emergency landing after a stabbing in the cockpit. One pilot has been arrested after allegedly stabbing the other and trying to crash the Fly Dubai plane. More than 170 passengers were on board when it was forced to land in Saudi Arabia, including this woman's daughter.
13: He's screaming, help, help, help. The plane starts to lose control.
9: And now with sport, here's Phoebe Humphrey.
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14: In sport, the Aussie cricketers have denied South Africa a clean sweep of their one-day series, winning the third and final match by 45 runs. Australia posted a total of 322 batting first, with the Proteas 4 for 145 when rain interrupted the match. The covers never came off, giving the tourists the win.
15: Yeah, obviously very pleased. Would have been nice to have had a full game. The weather gods had something to say about that.
14: Aussie skipper Mitch Marsh there on Fox. And Penrith's Nathan Cleary has taken home his first Dally M medal after winning the NRL's Best and Fairest. That's the latest news and sport.
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0: Bit of cloud around today, top of 26 degrees, 27 tomorrow, getting warmer for the long weekend, 28 Saturday, up to 30 by Sunday. Foggy starts, partly cloudy days to come. Overnight's in the single digits, getting up to those double digits by about Monday. We're expecting thunderstorms and some significant rain Tuesday, Wednesday.
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0: 96 on the Feel Good Workday. It's Bilko with Starship, formerly Jefferson Starship, then Jefferson Airplane with Grace Slick out front. And then 79 saw Mickey Thomas join them, and they became Starship in the entity we know so well from Knee Deep in the Hoopla. That We Built This City. And then from Mannequin in 1987, that big romantic song that Diane Warren and Albert Hammond put together went number one, which meant they had number one domination all over the world, nominated for an Oscar, the movie and the song. And of course, that particular song lends itself to Andrew McCarthy and that whole Hollywood brat pack at the time. But God, it was good. Yeah, 87 the year. More of the 80s coming up from 12 o'clock today with Marnie's. We do our 80s lunch. It's going to be fun.
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5: 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To break this cycle, the new Queensland Government is expanding adult crime, adult time, by introducing automatic jail for offenders who commit a serious crime while on bail. 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

that mama, she got it sticking in the cameraman. And we could have some. And he's up there. What's that? Hawaiian noises. He's

0: Okay, lots to get through on October 1st, the day when Sanitarium Weet-Bix went on sale for the first time. It was in 1928. Here's an interesting bit of trivia. The first Little Golden Book was published in 1942. That first book was The Pokey Little Puppy.
1: The five little puppies dug a hole under the fence and went for a walk in the wide, wide world.
0: It's a day of firsts. Australia's first Holden rolled off the assembly line on October 1st, 1948.
2: The first car has reached the end of the production line and an Australian car is born.
0: Timely. Holden legend Peter Brock won his first Bathurst on this day in 1972.
3: As long as the Purple Falcon doesn't pass him, he's got the 500.
0: The compact disc was launched simultaneously by Philips and Sony in 1982.
4: It will make all conventional disc and cassette systems obsolete, and it's called the compact disc.
0: And the hit Australian animated TV series Bluey premiered on the ABC in 2018. Bluey! Special birthday at the top of today's list, Dame Julie Andrews is 91.
5: The hills are alive with the sound of music.
0: The singer and actress made her big screen debut in 1964 in Mary Poppins, for which she won an Academy Award.
6: Yes, I think it will be quite suitable.
0: Australian swimming legend Lorraine Crapp turns 88.
7: Lorraine Crapp's style is so relaxed and graceful that it almost hides the strength of movement that made her a world champion.
0: Dutch violinist, composer and conductor Andre Rieu is 77 today. AFL's greatest of all time, Gary Ablett Sr.'s 65.
8: Yes, it's a great man. Left foot snap.
0: Comedian and actor Zach Galifianakis turns 57, starred in the Hangover movies.
9: There were two of us in the wolf pack. I was alone first in the pack.
0: Triple Olympian Melinda Gainsford-Taylor is 55.
10: Gainsford-Taylor strong after a slowish start, having a great run.
0: There's more AFL greats, Michael Long, Justin Westhoff, and Lions triple premiership winner Justin Lepich. He's 51.
10: Lepich back there. Oh, what a take.
0: Finally, remembering a true legend of the big screen. Walter Matthau was born on this day in 1920, died aged 79 in 2000.
11: Last night I found you in the kitchen, washing the floor, shaking your head and moaning, footprints, footprints.
0: Yeah, one of my favourites. Remembering Walter Matthau on October 1st.
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0: It's the Feel Good Workday. It's Zing 96, 10 o'clock news coming up. And then Marnie, who had last week off for the school holidays. We know week two of the holidays continues. How is she coping working and playing games with the littlies? More of that next at Zing.
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6: Hi, I'm Phoebe Humphrey. Card surcharges for Aussie shoppers have been axed. The Reserve Bank has banned businesses from adding the extra fees on top of the cost price when you pay with a credit or debit card. But the move is expected to see some stores lift their shelf prices. Treasurer Jim Chalmers says the consumer watchdog will be making sure everyone is doing the right thing.
7: If they put up their prices, they will have to justify it. But what this means is that what you see on the menu is what you pay when you tap. And we know from talking to people right around the country, people hate these pesky surcharges.
6: A pilot has been arrested after a mid-air stabbing and crash attempt during a flight from Dubai to Tel Aviv. The commercial plane issued an emergency alert just 2 hours into its journey after one of the pilots allegedly stabbed the other. The flight was forced to make an emergency landing in Saudi Arabia. The federal government says it continues to make significant savings following calls to rein in spending. It comes as the Reserve Bank has lifted the cash rate to a 15-year high in a bid to tackle high inflation. Environment Minister Murray Watt telling Seven, Labor has saved nearly $180 billion in government spending since coming into office.
8: Even the most recent figures that came out showed that $4 out of $5 in demand in the economy at the moment is coming from the private sector. So the great bulk of spending that is happening in the economy at the moment is not from government. It's actually coming from the private sector.
6: And the Oz Alert system officially launches today to send emergency messages during disasters. It follows a nationwide test that went off back in July.
5: The look you love for less at QEBS, Commercial Road, Kaluan.
6: In sport, Panthers star Nathan Cleary has taken out his first Dally M medal. He finished 14 points ahead on the leaderboard, sending a message from home as he recovers from surgery.
9: I want to start off by saying how grateful I am for everyone's support over the last few days, given the injury that happened, and just the support from the rugby league community has been absolutely amazing.
6: There on Fox, Tamika Upton won for the NRLW. And Harry Sheezel has become the youngest kangaroo to win North Melbourne's Best and Fairest Award 3 times. That's the latest news and sport.
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13: A partly cloudy day today with light winds. No rain, says the Bureau for today, going for a top of 26 degrees and down to 9 degrees tonight.
12: Dwyer Quality Homes. 40 years strong, built to last. It's the Feel Good Workday on Zinc 96.